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2: What I have here for you, for starters, is a teacher in Houston, Texas. I'm not sure what grade she teaches. 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
2: The story tells me that she is conducting an interesting social experiment, and it's stupid. And it's disgusting. She's put together a farting rule for her classroom, a farting regulation, a farting directive, a fart ordinance, you might say. And here's how it goes. Her students have a choice. When they have to ask, they can choose to fart secretly in the hopes that their classmates will blame someone else, or they can go to a designated area in the classroom and openly fart.
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4: 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Especially with young kids like that, you do kind of be worried.
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It's JoJo on 93X, and I got a different Jeep. Named it the Silver Fox, but my niece calls it the Chicken Fox for some reason. Anyway, it has a problem. Not the transmission, like the last one, but some balls. I got some ball problems. So I'm waiting on

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93X with JoJo, and I'm seeing that a 41-year-old man called 911 late Friday night, and his penis was stuck in the exhaust pipe of his own motorcycle after he was alone in his garage. Firefighters said the motorcycle was not running.

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2: What I have here for you, for starters, is a teacher in Houston, Texas. 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
2: The story tells me that she is conducting an interesting social experiment, and it's stupid. And it's disgusting. She's put together a farting rule for her classroom, a farting regulation, a farting directive, a fart ordinance, you might say. And here's how it goes. Her students have a choice. When they have to ask, they can choose to fart secretly in the hopes that their classmates will blame someone else, or they can go to a designated area in the classroom and openly fart.
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3: 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Oh, a little too much on that one.
4: 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Especially with young kids like that, you do kind of be worried.
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2: What I have here for you, for starters, is a teacher in Houston, Texas. 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
2: The story tells me that she is conducting an interesting social experiment, and it's stupid. And it's disgusting. She's put together a farting rule for her classroom, a farting regulation, a farting directive, a fart ordinance, you might say. And here's how it goes. Her students have a choice. When they have to ass, they can choose to fart secretly in the hopes that their classmates will blame someone else, or they can go to a designated area in the classroom and openly fart.
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3: 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Oh, a little too much on that one.
4: 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Especially with young kids like that, you do kind of be worried.
2: They gamble and lose.
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Eighth grade. He actually sent her to the ER. Back in my day, sometimes we used to use volleyballs and basketballs, like Armageddon. None of that, girls.

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Star Wars fan, you might get a kick out of this. JoJo on 93X. There's a video of a man dressed as Darth Vader entering a San Diego City Council meeting and delivering sarcastic and funny commentary. Can't say I understand, but you might.

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2: What I have here for you, for starters, is a teacher in Houston, Texas. I'm not sure what grade she teaches. Little kids, high school kids, I don't know.
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2: Oh, yeah, little kids?
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2: The story tells me that she is conducting an interesting social experiment, and it's stupid, and it's disgusting. She's put together a farting rule for her classroom, a farting regulation, a farting directive, a fart ordinance, you might say. And here's how it goes. Her students have a choice. When they have to ass, they can choose to fart secretly in the hopes that their classmates will blame someone else, or they can go to a designated area in the classroom and openly fart.
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4: 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Especially with young kids like that, you do kind of be worried.
2: They gamble and lose.
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Harvard agreed to a $35 million settlement over body parts stolen by a former morgue manager. So best believe tuition is going to go up. It's 93 bucks.

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0: The 93X half-assed morning show Summer Bash was rescheduled for September 5th at the Mystic Lake Amphitheater. I'm going to blame it on the wildfires, but still going to be having Creed plus newly added Candlebox and POD with Tim Montana. And don't worry, if you had tickets to the show before, they will be honored. 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
2: What I have here for you, for starters, is a teacher in Houston, Texas. I'm not sure what grade she teaches. Little kids, high school kids, I don't know.
3: Look like little kids.
2: Oh, yeah, little kids?
3: Mm-hmm.
2: The story tells me that she is conducting an interesting social experiment, and it's stupid, and it's disgusting. She's put together a farting rule for her classroom, a farting regulation, a farting directive, a fart ordinance, you might say. And here's how it goes. Her students have a choice. When they have to ass, they can choose to fart secretly in the hopes that their classmates will blame someone else, or they can go to a designated area in the classroom and openly fart.
4: Is there like a corner?
2: So,
4: stop.
5: I hate
3: you
5: this.
3: Say that.
5: I hate this a lot. So much.
2: They can go to a designated area in the classroom and openly let her buck so everyone knows that they are the farter.
3: Big Mig Welder says, kid goes to the corner to drop one, then you just hear, uh-oh. Oh, a little too much on that one.
4: Yeah. Especially with young kids like that, you do gotta be worried.
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1: 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It's from the band's debut album, Afterglow, which has over 500 million

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1: What I have here for you, for starters, is a teacher in Houston, Texas. I'm not sure what grade she teaches. Little kids, high school kids, I don't know.
2: Look like little kids.
1: Oh, yeah, little kids?
2: Mm-hmm.
1: The story tells me that she is conducting an interesting social experiment, and it's stupid. And it's disgusting. She's put together a farting rule for her classroom, a farting regulation, a farting directive, a fart ordinance, you might say. And here's how it goes. Her students have a choice. When they have to ass, they can choose to fart secretly in the hopes that their classmates will blame someone else, or they can go to a designated area in the classroom and openly fart.
3: Is there like a corner?
1: So,
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4: Funny you say that.
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1: They can go to a designated area in the classroom and openly let her buck so everyone knows that they are the farter.
2: 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Oh, a little too much on that one.
3: Yeah. Especially with young kids like that, you do kind of be worried.
1: They gamble and lose.
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1: What I have here for you, for starters, is a teacher in Houston, Texas. I'm not sure what grade she teaches. Little kids, high school kids, I don't know.
2: Look like little kids.
1: Oh, yeah, little kids?
2: Mm-hmm.
1: The story tells me that she is conducting an interesting social experiment, and it's stupid. And it's disgusting. She's put together a farting rule for her classroom, a farting regulation, a farting directive, a fart ordinance, you might say. And here's how it goes. Her students have a choice. When they have to ass, they can choose to fart secretly in the hopes that their classmates will blame someone else, or they can go to a designated area in the classroom and openly fart.
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3: 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Especially with young kids like that, you do kind of be worried.
1: They gamble and lose.
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1: What I have here for you, for starters, is a teacher in Houston, Texas. 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Little kids, high school kids, I don't know.
2: Look like little kids.
1: Oh, yeah, little kids?
2: Mm-hmm.
1: The story tells me that she is conducting an interesting social experiment, and it's stupid, and it's

0: They can choose to fart secretly in the hopes that their classmates will blame someone else, or they can go to a designated area in the classroom and openly fart.
1: Is there like a corner?
2: So,
1: stop.
2: I hate
3: this. Funny you say that.
2: I hate this a lot. 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
0: They can go to a designated area in the classroom and openly let her buck so everyone knows that they are the farter.
3: Big Mig Welder says, kid goes to the corner to drop one, then you just hear, uh-oh. Oh, a little too much on that one.
2: 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Especially with young kids like that, you do kind of be worried.
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1: What I have here for you, for starters, is a teacher in Houston, Texas. I'm not sure what grade she teaches. Little kids, high school kids, I don't know.
2: Look like little kids.
1: Oh, yeah, little kids?
2: Mm-hmm.
1: The story tells me that she is conducting an interesting social experiment, and it's stupid. And it's disgusting. She's put together a farting rule for her classroom, a farting regulation, a farting directive, a fart ordinance, you might say. And here's how it goes. Her students have a choice. When they have to ask, they can choose to fart secretly in the hopes that their classmates will blame someone else, or they can go to a designated area in the classroom and openly fart.
3: Is there like a corner?
1: So,
3: stop. I hate
2: funny
3: this.
2: You say that.
3: I hate this a lot. So much.
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0: whole new full-on five-day work week, huh? All right. Come on in. Everybody's welcome. Thanks for listening to the 93X Half-Ass Morning Show. I suppose for some of us, this is an F-off week because you're looking to take maybe Thursday or Friday smooth off and attend the first couple days of our wondrous annual state fair. I know there's got to be a few of you. I mean, they still say year after year after year, Cubby, that we've got the best damn state fair in the entire United States. Folks start lining up Wednesday night. They sleep on the sidewalk to try and be the first swinging D through the gates on day one, by God.
1: It's a tradition for some folks that spans generations.
0: Generations, he says. No question.
1: Anytime you watch the news on day one, they talk to usually somebody well over 80. They find the oldest person they can, ask them how long they've been coming.
0: Mm-hmm.
1: I'm bringing my great-grandkids here, that kind of thing.
0: It's probably the type of story that touches a player deep down.
1: Absolutely.
0: Yeah.
1: It's awesome.
0: Yeah. So for some of you, maybe you're looking at this week as, you know, this one doesn't count. By Thursday and Friday, I'll be just wandering around the fair drinking beer and I know I've got a group of family and friends that have been hitting it on day one for decades, so they're not looking at this as a real week. They still say, though, we got the best food, the best beer, the best this and that. We'll play it cool for now. Maybe we can get into some more state fair jibber-jabber later on in the week, but, you know, it's out there on the horizon. How was your weekend, Josh?
1: Pretty good. How about yourself?
0: Not bad.
1: I saw a couple things in the last couple days that really brightened my spirits. Things I've never seen before.
0: Like, say?
1: Like, over the weekend, one of my neighbors, the grandpa came over. Came from Wisconsin.
0: They're heading off to the fair on Thursday?
1: Probably.
0: Yeah.
1: And they were doing some yard work. They invited grandpa over. He's a farmer, and he knows what he's doing. And I've never seen this before. He wore, like, you know, old guy khaki shorts?
0: Sure.
1: That grandpas wear.
0: Mm-hmm.
1: He had that and he had suspenders, but no shirt.
0: Mm.
2: Nice.
1: No shirt whatsoever.
2: I like that look.
1: Have you seen that look before?
0: I know an old guy who will go suspenders, no shirt.
1: Never saw that.
0: Yeah.
1: It was incredible. I thought that's cool. And that's a guy that's comfortable in his own skin. You know,
0: absolutely.
1: A lot of times it's because grandpa's got a bit of a belly on him and those shorts are falling down. But that wasn't really the case with this guy.
2: It's just his style.
1: Yeah, that's just the way he did it.
0: Some of the old boys like that look, shirt on or shirt off. The suspenders is their vibe. I know an old boy who will wear suspenders, no shirt. And you know what? The part that I wait for, Josh, because you just got to wait for it. Eventually, it's going to happen. Eventually, one of his nipples kind of slips out from under the suspenders. You know, one is still covered by the, but one of them kind of slips out. A little bit of a wardrobe malfunction.
2: Uh-huh.
0: That's something you got to look for. Next time you see an old boy with suspenders and no shirt, wait for one of those areolas to slip out from behind the suspender. It's a thrill ride.
1: There's a small part of me that wanted to take a picture and send it to you guys, but then I thought that'd be violating his privacy a little bit.
0: Sure.
1: You might come across as a little creepy. I just thought that was pretty cool. I'd never seen that.
0: That picked up your spirits.
1: Oh, yeah. And then on the way in this morning, thanks again to the folks that got 280 open, so I was able to see this.
0: See, I just heard they shut it back down.
1: Oh, that's not
2: no.
0: Yeah.
1: Well, at least I got to drive on it twice.
2: I hate everything.
1: There's always next year. But there's a guy,
0: you're back to driving 280.
1: And so a guy today had a triple-stacked bicycle. I've seen the double-stacked bicycle. I've never seen a triple-stacked bicycle. And it had a light show on it.
0: Shirt on, shirt off?
1: I couldn't tell because I was blinded by this light show that he had going.
2: I never see anything cool like that.
0: I think I saw this sumbitch on the local news.
1: Oh, really?
0: Yeah.
1: I mean, it's obviously very unique, so I could see why.
0: That sounds so familiar that I believe I saw a feature on that gentleman on the local television news.
1: Well, I hope it was him and not somebody stealing his bike.
0: That could be at 3 o'clock in the morning?
1: Yeah.
0: You never know. Three bicycles high.
1: Yep.
0: Covered in Christmas lights and shining. And was he playing some music, too?
1: I couldn't hear it in my car.
0: You're inside the motor vehicle. I think that man is famous here in town.
1: Oh, cool.
0: Yeah.
1: Yeah, I'm glad I got an opportunity to see him.
0: Next time you see him, ask him what the hell he's doing up at 3 o'clock in the morning.
1: Yeah, I think look for that news clip just to make sure I can. It's the right guy.
0: Look that up. I swear to God, when I saw it on the television news, not only does he decorate his bicycle with lights, but I think he has a sound system on that pig, and he cranks out some of your favorite.
1: If he did, it wasn't super loud.
0: Some of your favorite hits. I'm not saying he'll do that to you at 3 a.m, but
1: that's cool. You've seen him too.
0: Yeah.
1: Yeah, so you know exactly what I'm talking about.
0: I think that's the guy. Well, no wonder you...
2: I just see regular people on their bikes. I want to see this guy. This is way cooler.
1: Well, you have to come in earlier.
2: At like 3 o'clock
1: in the
2: morning.
1: Yeah, you got to come in about 2 hours earlier.
0: Maybe the two of you will interact sometime. Ask him, hey, are you the guy from the television news?
1: Did he seem like he'd appreciate
0: someone? I don't remember so much the person as I do the bicycle, so I couldn't tell you if... But no wonder your spirits were lifted. Those are two pretty unique things to witness in one weekend.
1: Yeah, absolutely.
0: So there you go.
1: Are you going to the fair before we go this Saturday?
0: No. That'll be my first time.
1: I know it used to be almost daily.
0: Like I mentioned, I have family and friends who have been hitting day one for decades, and I used to be part of that group. But I kind of wore myself out on it. So it's been a number of years since I've done day one.
2: I wish I was a little bit closer than I would.
0: It was a ritual for us. Mileage-wise?
2: Yeah. Like, I...

0: don't understand. So I was totally jealous and enthralled by the idea of living walking distance away from one of the most glorious places on planet Earth.
1: Some of those folks
0: still to this day, when I drive down to the fair and I see those homes so close, I think to myself, God, if I lived here, how perfect life would be. Were you going to bring up the parking?
1: The parking. Yeah, some of those folks are making good money offering their lawns to have folks park on there. That would be pretty great.
0: I would allow, because people will pay anything. Some people will pay anything to be closer to their destination.
2: Yeah.
0: I would allow some bitches to park in my living room. You know?
2: So there's been moments where I drive past one of those houses and I'm like, maybe I should just pay the $75. Who cares? I'm going to spend a lot of money today anyway.
1: I know some folks don't like it. All the extra traffic, trying to find a place to park can be difficult, even though you might live there.
0: Right here, a guy just texted in and said, living by the fair sucks.
1: I've heard people say that.
2: Yeah, well, I imagine for some people it would suck, but
1: especially if you don't like the fair in general.
0: If you're not into it and you're not making money on suckers by allowing them to park in your driveway and your front yard, if you're just not into the vibe in general, I can totally understand why you're not looking forward to the next couple of weeks. But here's a guy right away. He said, he's a 6'5"-er, and he said, living by the fair totally sucks.
3: Just Airbnb your house and get the hell out of town for 10 days.
2: Oh, dude, I would totally grab an Airbnb over there. I didn't even think of that. I bet they're all completely sold out, but I like that idea.
1: Really? You think people Airbnb to go to the fair?
2: I could see that,
1: I don't mean any disrespect to the fair, but
2: honestly, I mean, like, I would love to do that just because it would be easier with a baby. So, I mean, there's probably other people out there who have the same thought as me. Like, then you don't have to drive that 30 minutes and get them all pissed off. You can just, like, leave the fair momentarily, hit a nap real quick at the house, go right back. Oh, that sounds awesome. Does anybody have an Airbnb?
0: One of my friends had a cousin that lived a couple blocks away from the fair. So he would go there right away in the morning, drink his nuts off, and then walk to his cousin's house a couple blocks away from the fair, sleep for 2 hours, go back to the fair, and drink his nuts off all over again.
2: Sounds like a dream.
0: Josh, Beefwalk Jesus has texted in to say that his buddy, Beefwalk Jesus has a buddy, which it sounds like a few of us would have bet against.
2: Yeah.
0: His buddy makes $15,000 in the 2 weeks of the fair on parking.
2: Oh, my gosh.
1: That's great.
2: I didn't think it was that crazy.
1: Oh, yeah. It is crazy.
0: By the way, I made a brief mention of, you know, every year the Minnesota State Fair is rated as the best in the country. The food, the beer, the this and that. Let's take a moment here for Skull Bitches. Jesus says you can't get drunk at the fair this year. Well, that's a damn shame. Sorry to hear that. He says court ordered 30-day no drinky.
1: Oh, yeah, you don't want to mess with that.
2: Oh.
0: He can't have a drinky until September 10th, so he says, I'm cool if the fair just flies by, son. Flies by. Court ordered no drinky, cubby.
3: I've had some friends have rolled the dice on that.
1: Oh, really?
3: Sure.
1: Do they have? They don't have the monitor?
3: What's that?
1: They don't have the monitor?
3: No, it was one of those systems where they had to call in each day, and if it was their day, they had to go in and get tested, and they just rolled the dice that they wouldn't be their day next day.
1: I only know two people that had it, and they had the ankle monitor that could test, or whatever the deal is that could test.
3: That's a little bit more foolproof than calling in and saying, today is an orange day. Oh, shoot, I'm orange. I got to go in.
1: This person says they're a flooring installer. They've got a big flooring project to do by the fairgrounds. He said he told the customers, nah, we'll wait till after the fair. I don't blame you.
0: Yeah, you know, for some of us, it's glorious from day one until the bitter end. And we don't mind the traffic and we don't mind the this and that. But for others, I understand why it might be a miserable situation. If it gets in the way of how you make your living, if it gets in the way of your peace and quiet, I have sympathy for that. 10, 15, 20, 25 years ago, I never would have considered you people, but I get it.
2: I cannot get over that he makes that much money. 15 grand? I mean, well, at that point, I would just, like, you know, take that time off of work. Just sit on my lawn and get drunk every day.
1: Maybe they do. I mean, think about, like,
2: that's a crazy awesome vacation you could take every year just by doing some extra work during the fair.
1: Think about, like, who's really figured it out. Sweet Martha's makes about $5 million a year just in those 12 days.
2: Dude, they're crazy.
1: Pretty awesome.
0: Did you say $5 million?
1: Just looked it up. Yeah.

0: $4.9 to $5 million during the 12-day run.
1: My husband benefits from the state fair because of him selling meat. He has a couple clients out there, and so like it always benefits. Like this time of year, the paychecks are a little nicer than usual. So I guess there's probably a lot of more people that are benefiting from the state fair than I even know of.
2: A listener has texted in. You're always welcome to do so, of course. The Luther Bloomington Kia text line is 651-989-9393. Here's a guy who says, it is such a Minnesota thing to flex the state fair. I think I know what he means by that. And yeah, I agree. We're very proud of it. We talk up and down about that event. I'm not the type of guy that's going to sit down and say, so tell me about the new foods that you might be. That argument, that conversation,
1: like
2: that conversation has never appealed to me. But yes, we do. We do get a little uppity over the state fair. He's right.
1: I wonder how much money the state fair makes, just like the state of Minnesota in total.
2: I don't have a friggin' clue.
0: Yeah, I'm not sure how that works.
2: But speaking of $15,000 in a week, well, 12 days, let's call it 12 days. We just got that text from Beef Walk Jesus. Said his buddy makes 15 grand because he allows folks to park on his property for the fair. Another individual texted and said, you don't need the state fair to make 15 grand a week. He says he knows a guy who makes 15 grand a week. He smells has nothing to do with it, really. His buddy sells cocaine and crack.
0: Oh, shoot, yeah.
2: He makes $15,000.
0: Wow, living on Easy Street.
1: Yeah.
0: He doesn't even think about that aspect.
2: He doesn't smell it. He doesn't spell it. He sells cocaine and crack, and he makes $15,000 a week. So consider that.
0: I don't remember the number,
1: I'll
0: but
1: think
0: it, was,
1: about it.
0: It was up there. But my wife's friends ran a root beer float stand, just a little tiny stand out there, and they were making some pretty good money.
2: Yeah, just about any damn thing.
0: Another a friend of mine. Well, I should say more of an acquaintance, I guess. She bought a caramel corn or kettle corn little stand, right?
2: Sure.
0: Like those carts.
1: Yep.
0: And she hired her nephew to go around the country to various fairs. And they made a ton of money off of kettle corn. I don't have that acumen. I wish I could think of something like that.
1: That could have been you and your buddy, Nick, when you guys bought that Prono Pup machine. If you would have got that working, you were talking about it last week, you and your buddy could be going fair to fair, filthy rich.
2: That was our goal, you understand, I'm sure. Yeah, that was our goal. Last week I mentioned that me and Big Al went to an auction in the middle of nowheres, and we were highest bidder on a Prono Pup machine. It had a little chain drive, and the wieners go into the thing, and but we couldn't get it running. Yes, our goal was, Ashley, back in those days, to tour that pig around the county and see how much money we could make, and we just couldn't get it started.
0: Getting various amounts of money, people texting on how much the state makes from the fair. Just the AI overview, no idea how accurate that is, says they have a $77 million budget, and they make $290 to $343 million for an impact for the Twin Cities.
1: Wow.
2: Now, there's a couple people listening this morning who want to start.
0: Sorry, there's a little more. So it does say the state itself doesn't make money. It's just kind of the surrounding area that makes some money.
2: A couple folks want to start the argument between which is better, the Renaissance Festival or the Minnesota State Fair. Now, for me personally, that's a ridiculous question.
1: I love both so much.
0: They're very different.
1: But they are uncomparable. I mean, the State Fair blows the Ren Fest out of the water.
2: I think it's a ridiculous argument.
0: I don't think you can compare those two together.
1: No, you can't.
2: I'm going to go ahead and do it. I'm going to go ahead and compare them.
0: Well,
2: and one rules and one sucks.
1: I guess the cool thing I can think of, the Ren Fest, I like all the dressing up. I like all the shops, of course. The State Fair has cool shops like that, too.
0: Ren Fest is never going to have Weird Al perform. I mean, yeah. You just can't compare the two. They're too different.
2: And of course, I'm joking around. Josh is right. I've been to the Renaissance Festival a couple, three times, and I had a good time. There's no way.
0: It's always fun.
2: There's no way I would ever, ever, ever compare it to the Minnesota State Fair.
1: The beer line is shorter at the Renaissance Festival usually. That's pretty cool.
0: Can you get a giant turkey leg at the State Fair? Probably, right? I guess I just haven't paid.
2: Oh, yeah.
1: Yeah, I think it's at the same booth where they have those pork chops.
0: It's more sexually charged at Ren Fest, that's for sure.
3: Yeah, bigger boobs.
1: Yep. Depending on what time of day you go to the State Fair, though.
2: I don't know.
1: I try to get out of there before all the, like, really, really... I know you guys hate when I say this, so I'll say really, really, really young kids show up. So like 20, 21. But I've left at the same time they're usually coming. So around like 9 p.m. There's not much clothes being worn there. Not much clothes at all.
2: What are you doing?
1: What do you mean?
2: Again, with this 28-year-old person.
1: Okay, there's a huge difference. If you put me and a 21-year-old next to each other, there's a huge difference in what we got going on.
0: Ashley, I'm 51. There's a huge difference for me, not for you.
2: The really, really young kids, the 28-year-old just said about the 20 and 21-year-old.
3: She's acting like that's when the 7-year-olds come strolling into the fair with their wallet chains in there.
2: I don't get
1: almost
2: it.
1: Almost 29.
0: Ashley, I'm at the age where I can call a 30-year-old a kid.
2: Right.
0: You know, you're nowhere near. You got to stop that with the 21.
2: I don't know what you're
1: they
2: doing.
1: They make me uncomfortable. If I wouldn't like look at them in a desirable way, then I think there's like a decent gap there. Because like I don't find anybody under the age of like 25 sexually appealing at all because I look at them like they're little kids.
0: So you're more talking about who you want to bang?
1: Yeah. I kind of want to be like, because
2: I'm
1: talking
2: understand.
1: About people being like half naked.
2: The Minnesota State Fair just has so much more of anything that you're looking for than the Renaissance Festival, in my opinion. It's just so much bigger. Anything you're looking for, they got so much more of it. So there you go. That'll be Thursday. I'm heading out to an event this week, Josh. I'll be going out on a school night. Wednesday night, so the night before the fair, I'll be headed down to the brand new Mystic Lake Amphitheater for a live concert. My first time there. I'll be going to see Toto.
0: Awesome. I'd love to see Toto.
2: Chris Cross, not the rap act, the yacht rock dude. Maybe you know him by his full name, Christopher Cross. The guy who sang the movie, the theme song to the movie Arthur. Sailing is another one of his big hits. I'm sure you remember Christopher Cross.
0: Who's headlining, Toto?
2: Toto. And the opening act will be the Romantics. What I like about you, you're the hold me tight. Everybody jump around, gonna make it feel all right. Yeah.
0: That sounds fun.
2: Something flippering in my ear. Tell you all the things. The Romantics, Chris Cross, and Toto. I'll be thrashing around in the mosh pit for that one.
0: Are you going to all of them? Are you going to go see the Romantics too?
2: Might as well see all of them. Here. The secret that you keep when you're talking in your sleep. The dude had a little bit of a lisp, the lead singer. At least back then he did. I don't even know if it's the same guy, the Romantics. I don't know. I haven't looked up the, what do they call it in the business, Josh? The roster, the
0: I'm looking to
2: the
0: see.
2: Band members. That'll be my first time at the new joint, so.
0: Do you know who that was?
2: What his name was?
0: Yeah.
2: No, I do not. Go ahead. Maybe I'll remember if you say it out loud.
0: There's a lot. I don't recognize any of these names.
2: That's okay.
0: Wally Palmer?
2: I think his name was Wally. Yeah.
0: Okay.
2: So is he still there?
0: Yeah.
2: Oh, my God.
0: If that's the singer.
2: And, of course, you know, Toto with the Africa and the Rosanna and the Hold the Line. Love Isn't Always on Time. I mean, yeah, seen him before. Seen him once or twice before, Toto. So there you go.
0: This is a great text. Went and saw Extreme Tesla over the weekend.
2: Oh, yeah. I got a couple of messages from friends who were at that show. What does this listener say?
0: Well, I like how they started went and saw Extreme and Tesla over the weekend. They're missing one.
2: Right. Right. The main act, main event was Motley Crue.
0: I got to be honest. If I went to that show, I went to the Extreme and Tesla show.
2: Did they say they walked out before Motley Crue took the...
0: they don't even mention Motley Crue, which I like. I thought I was a Nuno fan before. Then I saw him live. Unbelievable. Put on a great show. Ended with a great tribute to Ozzy.
2: Whoa.
0: Yeah, Nuno Betancourt, one of my favorite guitar players.
2: That's right up your alley.
0: Yeah, and it was funny. I had a few people, including Dana, send me video and pictures from the show. And it's not fair. It's not fair that he's one of the greatest guitar players of all time. He's so hot. You know, and it's, he's, you know, such a young kid nearing 60 or whatever. He is. Just a pup.
2: Is he hot?
0: Oh my gosh.
2: Nuno Betancourt.
0: So he must have sold his soul, right? And I can only hope he has a tiny penis because he can't have all that. It's not, I mean, he's rich.
2: If he just would have hooked up with a legit band at some point in his career.
0: Dude, you're not kidding.
2: Yeah.
0: I mean, honestly, they've got some fun songs, but yeah.
2: Oh.
0: If he would have hooked himself up with just a different band.
2: Yeah. It's fate, man. That's how it works. I mean,
1: that's
2: yeah.
1: your type.
2: I could not get into their vibe. There are certain extreme songs where I just, my stomach turns over. What was that one? Oh, if you don't like what you see here.
0: Get the funk out.
2: Get the funk out. Get the funk out. Get the, if you, do, oh God, I just wanted to bash my face into the radio until I would be unconscious. It was just so silly.
0: Yeah, and I know, like, they had trumpets and stuff that.
2: They had that trumpety kind of thing happening, and it just wasn't my... but there is one extreme song that I really do love, Josh.
0: What's that?
2: All the world's a something or another. Oh, that's a good something one. Or stop the world. You know, I like that one.
0: Too bad there's not Two Nunos, because he can sing so well.
2: Two Nunos?
0: Yeah. I'd imagine what he's doing on guitar would be a little tough to sing at the same time.
2: You know, my piss-poor high school rock band, because our lead guitar player, who was wildly gifted, he was the only guy in the band who was truly gifted and could have become a professional musician. The rest of us were hacks, just looking to maybe get an HJ out of the deal. But our lead guitar player was also a massive Nuno fan and still is to this day, just like you. So because of his love of Nuno Betancourt, there was one extreme song that we would play periodically, and it was that acoustic one, wing bitter dum boom bitter dum bum bada boom bitter bum boom. Not the love song, a little quicker paced. What the hell was
0: not
2: it?
0: Wholehearted.
2: Again? Wholehearted. That's was the it? One. Yeah, we used to play Wholehearted. That one I could handle.
0: Yeah, they got a few.
2: I had a couple friends who were at the Motley Crue Tesla Extreme Showdown. They sent me some texts saying they're having a good time. I expected I would get a text, you know, later in the night saying, oh, my God, this is a disaster, you know, when Motley Crue took the stage. But they didn't say anything, so maybe the crew put on a good show. I'm hoping that they did.
0: Blondes Are Just for Practice, Jesus said, Extreme was fantastic. I would let Nuno have his way with me. Tesla is always a solid choice. We left after one Motley Crue song, first song.
2: Cool.
0: Yeah, our awesome promotions director, Amy, sent me a couple videos, and she fell in love as well. She fell in love with them. And holy cow, did she have good seats.
2: Stop the world. Why, Josh? I know, here with the lyrics. Why did he want the, I want to get off.
0: Plans?
2: That's what he would say. No, he doesn't have plans. He would like to get off the, all right, we got to get going in the right direction. We're going to go ahead with the stupid news report and all kinds of other shenanigans before you know it. We'll be back in a few minutes on the Half-Assed Morning Show.
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5: There's a crash in St. Paul, 94 eastbound at Dale Street. That's your traffic. This is 93X.
4: Looking at the weather today, going to be partly cloudy, high of about 81 degrees. More of the same this week, highs in just the low 80s. 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Got the stupid news coming up next on the Half-Assed Morning Show.

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0: old cubby. Ashley, Dana, every one of you, here we go with the latest in foolish behavior. Now, I can't say that I've given this gimmick much thought just yet, but from what I'm told, there are some folks who are pretty wound up about Flock cameras.
1: Does seem to be the case.
0: Cameras that can read the license plate on your motor vehicle, and then the police or the government or whoever can supposedly figure out who you are, right? Did I get that right?
1: That's right.
0: All right. Fair enough. Flock cameras. Down there in San Diego, California, they've set up a few of those Flock cameras. And one dude put on a pretty good show at his local city council meeting. The subject being Flock cameras. The city council wanted to sit down and jaw jack about it. Dude showed up. He dressed head to toe, full on, four alarm. He showed up dressed as Darth Vader to sarcastically endorse Flock cameras.
2: The Emperor is a fan of Flock, and we must continue utilizing Flock technologies so that we can follow and surveil the rebels to come. I need this so I can stalk my ex-girlfriend. Also, this is what the Emperor needs. This technology will help us find the rebel scum and their hidden base on Hoth.
3: Thank you. Roger, Ralph. Roger, Ralph, Kevin.
0: I'm impressed by the imitation.
4: That was good.
5: I love him.
1: He had some fans in the crowd there.
0: I'm pissed off at the article that I was handed because they did not include that killer line about his ex-girlfriend. That was news to me.
1: There's a couple folks that are saying, and I'm sure it'll come out later, that this was fake. I really hope it's not fake.
0: What do you mean fake?
1: Like it was AI. But, you know, it's like, it's so tough, at least for me to tell now. I have no idea.
0: So there are people who are claiming this never happened?
1: There's a couple people who are claiming that, yeah.
0: Oh. Mr. Vader.
1: I Googled it again today, and I didn't really see any news organization saying, uh-oh, we really screwed that one up. I mean, because a lot of news organizations published this.
0: It was a meeting of the City of San Diego Public Safety and Livable Neighborhoods Committee. So obviously it was a packed house.
4: Mm-hmm.
0: And here comes Darth Vader into the room. Or it could have been the legendary Chad Vader. I have trouble telling the two of them apart, Darth and Chad Vader, with the two of them being brothers and all. But anyways, he's at the podium. He's got the live mic. And he was there to be cute and sarcastic about the Flock license plate readers. You heard what he said, I hope, there. The Emperor is a fan of Flock, he said. We must continue utilizing Flock technologies so that we can follow and surveil the rebel scum. But like I said, the article that I had in front of me didn't mention that Darth or Chad Vader had that great line about how... What did he say? I like to use it to stalk my ex-girlfriend.
1: Unfortunately, they have been used for that.
0: Oh, is that right?
1: Yeah.
0: Okay. Yeah. Like I said, this subject is pretty new to me. I haven't followed it yet. He goes on to say, we all know that Flock cameras are not only following the license plate readers, they're following the children. This technology will help us find the rebel scum and their hidden base on Hoth. So what do you make of all that?
1: Pretty funny and clever. Sometimes I think those things are annoying, but other times they're pure genius.
0: It gets better every time. He's the guy who started it all.
1: He's the one that...
0: Perfected it.
1: I mean, Darth Vader was very good, very sarcastic, but...
0: Was it Darth or was it Chad? Can you tell the two of them apart?
1: It's being reported as Darth.
0: Okay. Now, how other intergalactic characters, like, say, Spock or Sulu or George Jetson, feel about license plate readers is unknown at this time. But it says here... Flock cameras are watching our every move in over 6,000 communities across the United States and Tatooine. He was good. How did he perfect the...
1: They have like a little deal in there that does it.
0: Really?
5: Yeah. If you're at one of the good... I can just do it and it's pretty cool.
1: Is that right?
5: Yeah. I love that kind of stuff.
0: If I go ahead and rent me a top dollar Chad or Darth Vader outfit, it includes a gimmick that amplifies my breathing? I did not know that.
1: It's like a tape. Well, the one I saw, it's taped, right? You just press a button on and it does it.
0: Oh. All right. So that guy's funny, right?
1: Oh, yeah. Nohawk Welder Jesus said the Darth Vader guy would have made a bigger impact if he'd make dirt bike noises with his mouth. Just saying.
0: Yeah, the dirt bike guy.
1: It's a passionate topic. That's for sure. Folks are stealing them, destroying them.
0: Oh, my God. I guess no one in my neighborhood's brought it up yet, so.
5: I've just seen some, like, videos here and there, but I don't really know what's going on, so I don't get too involved.
0: Here we go. Let's define a code brown again for the lucky bastards who have never experienced that type of misery. And I snatched this definition smooth off the godless internet. I felt the need to define it just in case there are folks out there who don't know. It says here now, a code brown typically refers to a humorous or informal term used to describe a situation where a driver of a motor vehicle experiences a sudden and uncontrollable need to use the restroom, usually a loose, watery stool. This term indicates a moment of panic or urgency. Next up here in the stupid news, we've got a 117-mile-per-hour code brown. Now, that tops my career code brown top speed.
1: You did speed? Before?
0: Oh, yeah. Oh, God. I know I've been up around 90 miles per hour while experiencing a code brownski.
1: In a school zone?
0: Actually, could have been. Actually, Josh, I hit 90-some miles per hour. When I hit 90-some miles per hour, that was actually a double code brown. Not only was I sweating bullets in the driver's seat racing to get to a toilet, but so was a passenger in my motor vehicle on that fateful day. We made it. But I'll tell you, the bathroom in that bait shop will never be the same again.
1: Oh, no. Was it food poisoning? How'd you both get it?
0: Drinking all night and eating raviolios and cold pizza and beef jerky. And
1: Both got salmonella somewhere?
0: No, it was drinking related. It was keg beer related that we both had a code brown simultaneously in my old Pontiac. And yeah, we let her buck up around 90. I know that. So here's the thing. I hate to blue ball you. I am sorry to tell you that this here 117-mile-per-hour code brown doesn't count. It will not go into the official record books because the guy was lying. Which is, and I know what you're thinking, that's insensitive and disrespectful to real code brown sufferers. He was lying.
1: Yeah, it definitely
4: it's stolen valor.
0: I'll go along with that.
1: False victimhood.
0: False victimhood.
1: Ruins it for real victims of their digestive system.
0: Right. The story is a 30-year-old pile of dicks down there in the far southeastern United States. He goes by the name of Omar. He got himself pulled over. They pulled him on over to the shoulder for driving 117 miles per hour. Now, Omar told the cops that he was involved in a code brown, and he was trying to make it to one of those Buc-ee's joints. Do you know the Buc-ee's?
5: Yeah, I've heard of those.
1: Sure.
4: They look amazing. One.
5: Oh,
1: people tend to love them.
5: They do. Never mind. That was a different animal.
0: Down south, there's a lot of these Buc-ee's. I know a person or two has gone to Texas, and they brought me back a Buc-ee's hooded sweatshirt.
5: It's a big deal. Yeah.
0: Don't they say it's like a Walmart, only better? And that's not
1: my... it was more of a gas station.
0: Oh.
5: I've heard it compared to Walmart before, too.
1: Have you?
5: Yeah.
0: And don't get me wrong, I'm not trying to kick Walmart in the ass. I'm just saying, that's what I always hear. It's like a Walmart on steroids, whatever.
5: So, I always watch videos of people, like, buying cool stuff from there, and, stuff that you'll never imagine. Like, I just watched a video of this girl going in there, and she bought, like, herself some brand new, like, dinner sets. like bowls, plates, silverware. I was like, what is going on in these Buc-ee's?
0: Yeah.
5: They have that kind of stuff?
0: So again, Omar gets pulled over, going 117. He tells the cops, I got myself a code brown. I'm trying to make it to Buc-ee's store, whatever they call it. Well, here's where he effed up. The nearest Buc-ee's to where Omar was pulled over was about 60 miles away. So he was blowing smoke up the cop's ass. He was trying to get code brown sympathy for driving so fast.
5: That's Omar, why he's got to get going, man.
0: He's a dirty liar.
5: He's
0: is
5: got
0: what
5: a
0: he
5: long
0: is.
5: Drive ahead of him. Maybe he can only poop at Buc-ee's. I don't know.
1: Well, you know, there are people that can only poop certain places.
4: Yeah, the old home bowl people.
0: Omar is a liar.
1: That's frustrating.
0: And he was charged with reckless driving and super speeding and all of that. Yeah, it is.
1: We're all on his side.
0: Sure.
4: Yeah, we all get it.
0: When I first read the headline, I thought, poor Omar.
4: I hope he gets some code brown karma.
0: Yep.
4: Where it just absolutely blows up in his pants.
0: Makes a mess right in the driver's seat.
1: Mm-hmm. That, you're right. That's the best punishment.
0: Yeah. While he's
1: and
0: on a
1: very
0: date.
1: Embarrassing. Yeah, it has to be a very embarrassing situation.
0: Yeah, he's on a
4: hot
0: first date.
4: God.
0: 117, he says. Okay, people are texting in about Buc-ee's. It's wild. I went... What's this listener say? Buc-ee's is wild. I went to the second largest Buc-ee's in the United States a few years ago. The biggest one now has 120 gas pumps.
1: Holy my heck. Goodness.
0: They're calling it a huge gas station. I thought it was more of a Walmart Target type of a joint, but I've never been there.
4: They got a lot of attention during the World Cup because Europeans and other foreigners were posting videos at Buc-ee's with just their heads exploded. They're like, you can get brisket at this gas station? This is insane.
5: Yeah, that is pretty America. That's awesome.
0: Here's a listener who wants to know, if you have a code brown and you hit 88 miles per hour, does your code brown go into the past, present, or future?
4: depends if the flux capacitor is working.
1: Yeah, it depends on which movie.
0: That was the key speed back in those... documentaries. What did they call that series again?
4: Back to the Future.
0: Back to the Future with Matthew Broderick and Danny DeVito.
1: Yeah, you got the right one.
0: God dang it. Who was it?
5: DeVito.
0: Michael J. Fox and don't get me, Christopher, don't tell me, from Taxi, Lloyd.
4: When this thing hits 88 miles per hour, you're going to see some serious bleep.
0: We hear so much these days, don't we, about chicken dick cell phone scams or bitch ass internet scams. We've become surrounded by that garbage. But keep an eye out. There's still a handful of piss bag crooks hanging around town that will try and scam us the old timey way, which is face to face. Josh had a favorite little poem back in the day that went this way. He'd say, face to face, butt to butt, everybody bust a nut. Maybe you've heard Josh say that before.
5: Yep.
4: Mm-hmm. That's how he greets me. When I walk in the morning.
1: I get right in your face.
4: Yeah.
1: And then I turn around, get mm-hmm. right in your butt.
4: Yep.
1: Isolate that if you want.
0: There are still some folks out there who will try to scam us face to by God face. Especially if you're an old timer, so make sure you warn your great grandma. Down there in Miami, a 31-year-old lady crook, she was going door to door trying to scam the blue hairs. A day or two ago, she tried fooling some Jurassic old lady. Monique is the name of this big crook, big ugly lady crook. Monique was pretending to work for the old lady's bank. Monique told the broken-down old gal that her account had been compromised and this and that, and she tried to get Grandma to tell her the numbers on her credit card and such. That was the scam. Well, Granny Hangers, she wasn't buying it. She went ahead and dialed up local law enforcement. The police found Big Ugly Monique, the crook, and they tossed the irons on her. Now, business is about to pick up here. Once they got to the jailhouse, when they dumped the full naked body search on Monique, the cops say that Monique's vagina was filthy rich. It was dirty, rotten, filthy, stinking rich. Monique had $3,200 crumpled up in her cooter.
1: It was coins.
0: Oh, coins?
1: Yeah, it was coins.
0: Oh. Again, I'm mad at it. This says twice this morning where I'm...
1: I'm not kidding. It wasn't really coins.
0: Oh.
1: Can you imagine?
0: Oh, I wouldn't...
5: That'd be a lot of coins. That'd be insane. Oh. Yeah. Luckily, they're dollar coins.
4: Lifting up her skirt and squatting over a coin star.
1: Yeah, she'd need suspenders down there to keep everything in.
0: I should have known that. I was going to get mad at the author of this article again for leaving out pertinent information. Okay. She had $3,200 in her coot house. And the cops think that the cooter money was likely monies that Monique had snatched from old timers as part of her "Hi, I work at the bank" scam. They think this is money that she had put together from other door-to-door scams. So she gone.
1: She should be.
0: $3,200.
1: Man, they go after those old folks.
0: How much of that you think might have been ones? If she's dealing with old people, she might have had a lot of... I mean, $3,200, Josh, you know, you've been to casinos and whatnot. You've seen large amounts of... $3,200 could be just a thin stack of cash, depending on the bills, or it could be a giant... You know what I'm talking about?
1: I'm guessing maybe 20s.
5: This is why you don't... This is why you don't ever put money in your mouth. This is why you wash your hands after you deal with money. You have no idea what people are doing with the bills that are in rotation.
0: Money in your mouth.
1: Do adults have a problem putting money? I mean, I could see you put it in your mouth, and then the stripper comes over and you try and put it in her G-strip.
5: I'm thinking of, like, I don't know, like, little tiny scenarios. Like, my hands are full and I'm trying to pay for some money. Okay, we'll just put that there real quick.
0: Yeah, I've chucked a bill into my yap. I got my hands are full. I've thrown a bill before I put it down on the counter. Yeah, I mean, we all know that money is ass filthy.
5: So dirty.
0: It doesn't slow me down.
1: Most of it or all of it have cocaine on it, or is that just a joke?
0: I don't know. That's what folks say.
1: Looks like it's hundreds and twenties.
0: That's quite a wad, then, for Monique to have... In her,
1: I don't think I got a $3,200 keister.
0: No, I don't think you do either.
1: With I could probably get.
0: No,
1: I could get like.
5: You could probably do it. It's a lot better than you think.
1: With hundreds, it's a lot better.
5: Yeah,
1: mine specifically, or just your average?
5: No, just your average. I just think of like the one time I saw a crap ton of money when I worked at a bank, and I was like, oh, that's. That's very underwhelming. I always thought that it would be like I remember it was like thousands of dollars, thousands and thousands. And I thought, wow, it's going to be so much money. And it was like just this like one little stack.
1: Ashley, we've experienced that.
5: Yeah.
1: But this is up somebody's private part.
0: But Ashley's right. How do I say this? Referring to some of the motion pictures I've watched. That little dirty penny of yours, Josh, it's capable of amazing things.
1: Yeah, maybe. I guess I'll have to give it a shot.
5: Practice.
1: Nick and I, we had a promotion where we gave away $10,000.
0: Oh, God.
1: And they had a couple of dudes in suits.
5: Wow.
1: Out. They had white gloves on and this big case.
0: Like the dorks who handle the Stanley Cup.
1: Pretty much, yeah. It was this whole fancy affair, and they're wheeling it out. I'm like, I've never seen this much money in my entire life. I can't wait to see what it looks like. And underwhelming is exactly what it was.
0: I think it was 10 $1,000 bills.
1: It looked stupid.
5: Yeah,
0: it was just as thin and unimpressive as you might.
1: And it was this huge, like an aquarium.
0: Yeah.
5: And that's odd.
0: It looked silly. I think on that particular evening, I think they were looking for the smaller dollar amount case, and they couldn't find it.
1: It must have been.
0: Because they put this thin little stack of bills, which was $10,000, but again, I think it was $10,000. They put it in the massive prize case, and it just looked silly. We were expecting something amazing, and it ended up being totally underwhelming.
1: Like a bubble bath filled with cash. I thought it was going to... I couldn't wait. They're like, we're going to wheel it out. And it was so exciting, and then it was very underwhelming.
5: Nah, I think you got to get those printed in ones.
0: That would have been more impressive if they were done it that way, but they did not. They were the casino people. What are we going to do? Question how they, you know... We were just spectators.
1: Santa Claus was there that night.
0: He was?
1: Yeah.
0: I don't recall that.
1: There was a guy that was dressed up as Santa Claus. I don't really know.
0: Wow.
1: Why?
5: Well, was it around Christmas?
1: That I don't remember. I don't think so.
0: You know, it's funny how you can tell who are the drinkers and who are not. I don't remember anything about Santa Claus that evening, but Josh has, he retains these things.
4: Bet he'd be a hell of a wingman.
1: Lake Street handshake, Santa Claus?
4: Yeah.
1: Oh, yeah. He definitely, I mean, it wasn't, there were strippers. You remember the strippers. That's, the whole bit was around strippers.
0: Okay. No, I don't remember that. So, I don't remember why we were at the casino that night, but you do. That was the night we did Are You Smarter Than a Stripper?
1: Which was fun.
0: That was a lot of fun.
1: And they were smart. I mean, these girls dominated. They were so good at
0: fun
1: this
0: night.
1: Trivia.
0: That was a fun night, yeah.
1: Lake Street Handshake, Jesus has advice. Just continue using a butt plug every day, and then I can be the Michael Jordan of keistering cash.
4: Mm.
0: Like Ashley said, it takes practice. You'd be surprised what that thing is capable of. I've seen some movies. All right. Anybody play pinball anymore?
4: Sure.
1: It's been a long time.
0: I have a pinball machine. I am the owner of a pinball machine. Damn thing don't work.
5: I'm not too good at it.
4: Down with you, Ashley.
0: Interesting deal here. For the first time in nearly 70 years, kids can legally play pinball in the state of South Carolina.
4: About time.
0: The governor signed off on this. For the longest damn time, playing a game of pinball was for adults only in South Carolina. You had to be 18 and up. It says here there weren't too many people in South Carolina who took this law terribly seriously. But still, there were bar owners and whatnot who have been saying for years, hey, can we do something about this stupid pinball law so I don't have to worry about getting a ticket or a citation or whatever for letting a kid play my pinball machine? You got yourself a bar and grill type of a scene. You got a couple of pinball machines. They don't want to have to worry about that. So
1: that's true. You get somebody in a bad mood.
0: Right.
1: And you're going to get a ticket for that.
0: Right. Now, pinball, if you want a little history, pinball gained popularity during the Great Depression. I don't know if you knew that. Way back in the 1930s, by God.
5: Yeah, I thought it was newer than that.
0: Boy, I bet those original pinball machines sucked back then.
1: Probably.
0: Just an uneven table with a rock out on the sidewalk in the middle of the city, derelicts everywhere. But
1: did
0: anyway,
1: you guys ever make a pinball machine in school?
0: Hell no.
4: No, wow.
0: Jesus.
1: My older kids did. It was pretty cool.
0: Made a pinball machine?
1: Yeah, it's out of wood.
0: Oh, I was picturing lights and...
1: No. But it was cool. I mean, my daughter made one that was Minnesota Twins themed. I wonder if she still has it. It was awesome. It worked.
0: Back in those days, back in the 30s, grown folks worried that their children would skip school or spend their lunch money to play pinball or make bets on pinball. And they probably did. Well, actually, I can tell you later on in this story, they did. Parents were worried that their children would turn into derelicts, skip school, spend their lunch money on pinball. And it sounds like that was the idea 70 years ago when South Carolina banned pinball for kids. They thought the game would turn little kids into gambling addicts and alcoholics and sex addicts. There was a fear. And they made the law 70 years ago. Everyone forgot about it. And it sat there, and it sat there, and it sat there. And again, not many people cared, except for a handful of bar owners. Now, a lot of you probably know the 1970s saw a big boom for pinball machines. They got more colorful and complex with multiple flippers and sound and all that. So, in South Carolina for decades, the offense, playing pinball under the age of 18, was put in the same category as running away from home or going to an R-rated movie underage. So like I said, nobody was too worried about it. By the way, when we were kids, you tell me if you have a different answer. I don't know anybody who ever got stopped at the door for trying to go to an R-rated movie.
1: Oh, I do.
4: Oh, yeah, big time we did.
0: Really?
4: Yeah.
1: Mm-hmm. Yep.
0: What happened?
1: They just didn't let you in.
4: Yeah.
0: Like they checked your ID and everything?
1: Well, they just asked if you, well, yeah, if you had an ID, if right, you had a driver's ID. License. Yeah. If you didn't have one, you
6: really?
1: Couldn't come in.
6: Well, that
4: you'd
6: sucks.
4: You'd get carded at the door, and then when you bought the ticket, but then the other thing was you'd buy a ticket to go see Lion King, you know, a PG movie.
6: Right.
4: Just so you could walk into the theater.
6: Sure.
4: But then they had people at checking tickets at the actual theater itself.
6: No kidding.
5: Yeah, that's crazy.
1: They knew that trick.
4: Yeah. Uh-huh.
6: Do you remember, Josh, what you were trying to see where you got stopped at the door?
1: Boy, it was nothing that I even knew was rated R, to be honest. I'm trying to remember what it was.
6: Huh. I always thought that was just a
1: Lethal Weapon, maybe?

0: no record of a minor who ever had to face charges for illegally playing pinball in South Carolina.
1: That would suck.
0: But the threat of breaking the law did hang over business owners' heads, and they didn't like it at all. Here's one dude's story, an old-timer, a senator there in South Carolina. He says when he was young, he would spend most of his $20 weekly allowance meant for food and gas that his parents would hand to him every week. He would spend it on pinball. He wound up eating cheap peanut butter sandwiches for lunch every day with what he had left over because he spent all of his money. And this guy's older than the hills. This is way back when. He said that's all we wanted to do was go play the pinball machines.
1: Well, get better at it so you don't blow all your money.
0: You can go ahead and tell that man.
1: I will.
0: Whatever you want.
2: Isn't all you do is just hit the button as hard as you can, right?
3: Yep.
2: That's the strategy.
0: Over and over and over again.
1: And you tilt the machine back and forth a lot. The machine loves it when you do that.
0: Lift it up, jack it around side to side. Here's another guy, 42-year-old. He says he was a habitual offender of this law. He said he often took his 6-year-old kid to play pinball at a local brewery. His son liked the machines with the X-Men and the Ghostbusters on them.
2: Yeah, they can make them cool.
0: Unbelievable, today's pinball machines. Particularly two that a couple of my friends own. A Metallica pinball machine. It's just unbelievable how much fun these games are. And with the sound and the songs. I mean, you can play any Metallica song. Another one of my buddies, I've yet to play it yet, but I've seen, you know, video of the friend of mine's got an Iron Maiden pinball machine. Josh, it's unbelievable.
2: I've seen that one.
0: Multiple flippers and...
2: That's expensive.
0: Again, maybe more than anything, it's like a frickin' boombox. It just will play any Maiden song you want. Awesome stuff now. I have an old pinball machine, an old Kiss pinball machine, and I can't get the sumbitch to work. I've had a couple guys come in and finger bang it, and it works for a week, and then it dies again.
2: A few people are saying there's security guards now at movie theaters. I know they'll have off-duty cops.
0: Really?
2: Yeah, sir, like after 6 or
0: well,
2: whatever.
0: Well, that's a damn shame. I had no idea that it was ever something that was enforced. So there you go. We got to take a break. We'll check up the sports here in a minute.
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2: Fascinating. A few of our listeners have texted in. And they've named the R-rated movies that they were unable to see in person at the theater because they were carded at, they were carded at the front door. Didn't know that was a thing. God dang it, Josh. One of our listeners was unable to watch A Few Good Men in the theater.
3: Oh, that's a great movie.
2: By the way, never saw it.
3: Oh, it's excellent.
2: Was unable to go into the theater and see A Few Good Men. Another kid, well, not a kid, he's an adult now, but he got blue-balled back in the day trying to see Terminator 2.
3: Oh, that sucks. Also a great movie.
2: Turned him away at the gate.
3: What we used to do is say the four of us were going to an R-rated movie, but one person was underage and they couldn't buy a ticket. Three of us would buy tickets, go in there, and then would bring out somebody else's ticket stub for the younger person to be able to get in the door.
2: Right. We've done that with concerts over the years.
3: Oh, sure.
2: Yeah.
4: We had a buddy that worked at a movie theater, and he would, you could go, their bathroom was upstairs at this theater, and there was two doors. One went to a back alley, basically. And so you just go open that door, let folks in, they'd come through the bathroom, and you're good to go.
2: And what's the problem? You might see a couple of boobs, for Pete's sake. You know what I mean?
3: Well, especially A Few Good Men, like a... Can you hear some F-bombs? Is that going to really traumatize you?
2: Are there no boobs in that movie?
3: No boobs, no violence, just F-bombs.
2: Well, then I haven't missed a damn thing. One of our listeners says, I grew up in Utah. We tried to go see Team America World Police. That didn't work. Underage, that didn't work for them. They got shut down. Team America World Police, fun movie. Josh, you know what?
4: What?
2: I'll have sex with you, but first you have to promise that you'll never die.
4: I promise. That's the most graphic sex scene I've ever witnessed.
3: And the hottest.
2: Yeah, I liked it.
4: I don't know about the hottest.
2: That turned me on.
4: Oh, not me.
2: What was her name again? Lisa?
3: Lisa.
2: What she was willing to do, that turned me on.
4: She was willing to do anything.
2: That's why I think of it differently than you do. We'll agree on graphic. You weren't turned on at all? I was.
4: No.
2: Lisa will do anything.
3: Give me her watch, Josh. She will see what happens.
2: And I am up for anything. At least I was back when I saw the movie. Oh, I've told you before. One night, few buddies hanging around, pocket billiards at my house. A friend of mine decided to turn on the sex scene from Team America World Police with Lisa and the hell was the male lead's name?
4: Rick. I can't remember. Let's.
5: I don't know. I've only ever seen the sex scene because
3: yeah, that's all you need.
5: Yeah.
2: Gary.
3: Yeah,
2: so
3: that's it.
2: Yep. While we're shooting pool, a friend of mine decided to put on the sex scene from Team America World Police on the, what do you call it, the DVD player, and he hit the super slow-mo. So what in real time is a 3.5-minute sex scene turned into 28 minutes or something, right? Okay. Every single move they made. Well, Wang, my buddy Wang, he's not built for that. And Wang literally was gagging, like leaning over a trash can, preparing to throw up.
5: No way.
2: When the Cleveland steamer, God, that was fun.
3: That was where was the garbage can located in your house?
2: In the corner.
3: It was in the corner?
2: Yeah. Twins had a forgettable series in San Diego. The Timberwolves were sold again. Those are just a couple of things that we can cover in a half hour when Randy Shaver and Brad Ryder show up. Josh's news report is coming up next.
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7: Taking a look at the weather. It's going to be partly cloudy today. Should be a beauty. High about 81 degrees. More of the same this week with highs in the low 80s. 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
8: I've got 32 years in law enforcement, and I do have to say this is probably in the top five of the most bizarre things that I've ever seen.
9: A 43-year-old Florida mother is accused of attacking her husband, biting off his ear while he was driving on the freeway with her two young children in the car. And then, according to police, laughing as the blood poured.
10: Christ, was he able to keep her between the lines while his wife was biting his ear smooth off of his skull?
9: Great driver. Yeah, he did. Kept everyone alive. The incident happened about 8:15 p.m. Saturday, August 15th. Amy Baker and her family were headed home from a boat party in Fort Lauderdale when the couple began arguing. Baker's husband told authorities the fight stemmed from past problems in their relationship. During that argument, Baker called her husband several derogatory names. Mm. He responded by asking her, "Hey, who's the one with the felony?" Baker was. It was Baker.
10: His wife.
9: And apparently she wasn't content to let her previous felony go without a sequel. Baker then struck him on the left side of his face while he was driving. About 2 minutes later, she whipped up a recipe for disaster, and Baker grabbed her husband's face and head with both hands and bit into his ear.
10: God dang.
9: The husband, understandably not thrilled about becoming a snack, said he was in shock at the sheer amount of blood and drove himself to the hospital. He told investigators he never touched or struck Baker during the altercation. He thought they were just having a disagreement, but apparently she thought they were having lunch. After the cartilage carnage in the car, Baker laughed and didn't appear to take the severity of the situation seriously.
10: She don't care.
11: Girl, you bit my ear off.
10: She doesn't care.
9: The charges are serious, though. She's facing one count of aggravated battery and two counts of child neglect. Yeah. The kids witness dad's ear getting bit off by mom.
11: Some therapy. Some light therapy there, at least.
10: He kept her between the lines.
11: Good for him.
10: Put this sumbitch on the NASCAR circuit right now.
9: A dog got an unexpected field trip after someone stole a truck with the pup still inside. Police in Sebring, Florida responded after receiving reports of a stolen vehicle. According to investigators, the truck's owner parked outside City Hall, left the vehicle running, and went inside while the dog remained in the truck. About a minute later, authorities say a passerby saw an opportunity and decided to upgrade from pedestrian to driver without completing any of the required paperwork. Fortunately, the driver had a happy ending for the furry passenger. Authorities located the truck, and shortly afterward, the dog was found at a nearby home and reunited with its owner.
10: Schmoopy.
9: While we're thankful no one, human or canine, was injured during this incident, it serves as an important reminder, if you don't want your vehicle stolen, lock it and take the keys, the police department said.
11: Yeah. Probably thought maybe his dog would do some guarding of the vehicle.
9: Dog was just happy to have a new friend.
11: Yeah.
10: Some dogs are involved in that, others are not.
9: The Highlands County Sheriff's Office canine unit was deployed to search for the suspect, but unfortunately, the suspect who stole the truck was not located.
10: He remains at large?
9: Yeah, he does.
10: F me.
9: A man decided Coney Island needed a little more reptile energy and brought his own supply. On Thursday, the Department of Environmental Conservation put out information about an incident after an officer spotted a large snake surrounded by about a dozen people, including children. Apparently, one snake wasn't enough. According to the agency, a man was also carrying a second snake, a ball python, around his neck while handling and showing off a Burmese python to the crowd.
10: Pretty cool.
9: An officer asked the man about the larger snake, and he admitted it belonged to him. The agency described that python as a dangerous species and said they are illegal to have. So the man's impromptu snake show came to an abrupt end, and he was ticketed for illegal possession, and the Burmese python was confiscated.
10: But was he getting loads of attention from the ladies?
9: He got plenty of attention.
10: Yeah.
11: Worth it.
9: Families, everybody loved the snakes there, but can't have one of those. GNR guitarist Slash made a startling confession, one that sounds like it could involve a prescription, a doctor's appointment, or an awkward phone call to an ex. Apparently, he's a herpophile. For a guitarist with the status and career success of Slash, you might think he's accomplished all of his dreams, but a new one just came true. Researchers with an appetite for discovery unveiled a newly identified snake. It'll be called Slash's Ground Snake, named after the legendary GNR guitarist. Like fellow rocker Tommy Lee's penis, Slash's Ground Snake is non-venomous and can measure about 28 inches. As a longtime herpophile, I'm extremely honored and humbled to have a snake from New Guinea named after me. It's really exciting.
10: Herpophile? So what does that mean?
9: He's a lover of snakes.
10: Oh.
9: I never imagined this moment would arrive, he said. Slash's ground snake was discovered, researched, and identified as a new species by biologists from the Field Museum. And one of them isn't just a fan of reptiles, she's also a massive Guns N' Roses fan.
10: Mm.
9: Guns N' Roses has been one of my favorite bands since I was in first grade. And by fifth grade, I'd already told my teacher I wanted to study reptiles, she said. So when I was 12 and got my copy of Reptiles magazine in the mail, it had a picture of Slash holding his pet python on the cover, and I thought, this guy is cool, the sweet child of science said. The human Slash has been well known as an enthusiast of snakes and a supporter of reptile conservation and museums for years.
10: I did not know that.
9: Well, Slash's snake pit. He was on a serpent tour.
10: That puts a whole new spin on Slash's snake pit, which was one of his side projects, in case folks don't know.
9: Yeah.
10: I remember him being wrapped in a snake in the music video for Patience, but I never thought that meant he was an enthusiast.
9: He loves them.
10: Well, there you go.
9: While Slash has officially gone...
10: Somebody's got to love them, right?
9: Snakes?
10: Yeah.
9: Yeah, a lot of people do. I think they're cool. While Slash has officially gone reptile, Tommy Lee went primate. The Motley Crue drummer recently visited Save the Chimps' 150-acre sanctuary in Florida, which provides refuge and care for chimpanzees rescued from labs and pet trades, as well as the entertainment industry.
10: Is Bubbles there?
9: Bubbles is dead.
10: Bubbles is dead?
9: During the visit, actually, I have no idea. I'm just assuming. Maybe he's alive and well. Did you post this, Ashley?
11: Yes, I did.
10: We got to find out what's going on with Bubbles if he's still kicking.
9: Yeah, let's check out Bubbles.
10: That was Mike Jackson's monkey, in case you don't know.
0: Yeah, Bubbles is still going.
10: Yeah.
9: How old is Bubbles?
0: 43 years old.
9: Where's he at?
11: Bubbles has seen some things.
0: He's at a peaceful retirement home called Center for Great Apes in Wachulu, Florida.
9: Well, that's wonderful.
10: Jesus, he escaped Mike Jackson, but now he's in Florida. Can someone give a chimpanzee a friggin' break?
9: During his visit, Lee stopped by to see Limbani, he's in a temporary habitat. The 9-year-old chimp is the youngest primate at the sanctuary, and before arriving there, he'd never met another chimp. Before he joins the rest of the troop, he got a private concert from Lee. He apparently responded with some eager rhythmic dancing when Lee was playing some bongos for him.
10: Oh, yeah? It's cute.
9: The two also collaborated on a project. They made a painting together.
10: Oh.
9: And it sold at auction for $5,000.
10: Maybe they wrote a song.
9: No, that was my hope, too, first part of the sentence.
10: I'll tell you, Tommy could use all the help he can get when writing a song. You know, a chimpanzee probably would have done some good for some of Tommy's songwriting in the past.
9: This is up at 93X.com, he said?
11: Yep.
9: Cool. Why text at the speed of light when you could text at the speed of a slightly out-of-shape bird? Two mobile apps are proving that patience is, in fact, a virtue and a business model. Letting users communicate at the speed of carrier pigeon, and people are flocking to it.
11: Fun.
9: I was wondering if you guys had heard of these. These were news to me.
11: No, I haven't heard of them. They sound cool, though.
9: Roost Social and Carrier Pidge. They have no affiliation with each other, but they both were building sizable audiences around the same low-tech idea, messages that don't arrive instantly. When creating an account, users enter their location, then craft a message and send it to a friend who also has the app. From there, the message travels at roughly the amount of time it would take the selected animal to physically fly, crawl, or otherwise make the trip between the two locations in real time. Carrier Pidge keeps things strictly pigeon. In the app, pigeons cruise at about 110 miles per hour, considerably faster than actual pigeons, which fly about 50 to 60. Roost, meanwhile, offers a whole menagerie of messages, including birds and other animals. Users can even select a red-eared slider turtle, which delivers messages at a robust 1 mile per hour. Roost developer put it plainly, people are worn out from technology being wedged into every corner of their lives and are looking for a way to loosen its grip, he said. Waiting 3 days for a big fat turtle to deliver happy birthday might just be the ticket. Of course, not everyone has the patience to let a message take the scenic route. In fact, most internet users apparently have no tolerance for waiting at all, so much so they've named a rule after this, the 4-second rule, the amount of time the average internet user will wait for a page to load before leaving and going to another site.
11: 4 seconds, huh? Yeah, that's probably right.
9: Four seconds?
11: Yeah.
12: You're online quite a bit, Josh. Do you find yourself be growing more and more impatient over the years?
9: You know, sometimes, like, I would say I did for a little bit, and now I've swung back the other way. Or if you see an ad, and it's like 30 seconds, there's times I'm like, ah, for crying out loud.
12: I remember.
11: Yeah, I ain't got time for that.
12: I remember you mentioning once how you had kind of an awakening where you were trying to watch a video. The ad was only 45 seconds or something like that, and you gave up on it, and you said to yourself, Jesus, what's happening to me? I can't wait 45 seconds to see a...
9: I did feel that way, but sometimes it's like, okay, for work, I got to watch 10 videos in a row.
12: You got to get through it.
9: And then sometimes
11: it's the same commercial every time.
9: Yeah, and then there'll be two, all of a sudden there's one in the middle of it, too. Yeah,
12: Jesus,
9: or you're
12: Paul.
9: Trying to record something or play it live on the air. Sometimes, it's excruciating. The moment's passed.
12: Yeah.
9: Right? Especially if it's live on the air.
11: I kind of go back and forth. Like, I like sometimes when I'm watching TV for, like, when I watch football in the fall, I get commercials again because of whatever streaming service I use. And I miss those for a while. And I'm like, oh, commercials are nice. Nice little break.
9: You can go potty.
11: Yeah.
9: Grab some Funyuns or something.
11: Have a conversation without my husband telling me, like, oh, Do you want to pause it?
9: Sneak in a quickie, maybe?
12: Yeah, I guess I don't really mind commercials. I haven't reached that point yet. Even radio commercials don't really bother me. I know there's fewer and fewer of us, I think.
11: Those bother me. That's probably where it all started.
9: I don't support ad-supported business.
12: Neither do I.
9: I don't think anybody should. It is kind of funny, right? People hate commercials. Kind of think universally for the most part. But then there's television shows about great commercials. And I realize that it's different there, but it's kind of funny how folks still want to watch a commercial. But during the Super Bowl, that's kind of, for some people, that's the appeal.
11: Yep, that's the whole reason they even tune in.
9: The Mall of America's foot traffic is about to spike, mostly from people running after replacing.
12: Well, we've seen that before.
9: Unfortunately, right?
12: Yeah.
9: I think it's been a while. There was a time where it was the place to run for your life instead of fun for your life, their slogan. And what was the other one? There's another one people said. Because the slogan was, there's a place to for fun in your life, and then everyone said, run for your life.
12: Yeah, that's the only one I can recall. It was a lot of laughs 30 years ago whenever that joke first kicked in.
9: Yeah, somebody else came up with another one. Onion Head. Ashley Woo-hoo! Made a little video for Onion Head a couple years back.
11: Yeah, that was so much fun.
9: That was cool of them to ask you to do it. You did a great job.
11: I was so incredibly nervous. I am not good in front of camera at all.
9: Looked like a natural to me.
11: Oh, that was probably like the 10th take.
9: You were a newscaster.
11: Yep. Yeah, that was a lot of fun.
9: Like an on-the-scene reporter.
11: One of my favorite parts about that day is they asked me a couple days beforehand, like, hey, do you have any clothes that would look natural if you were a reporter? Like, you know, maybe like a collared shirt, just nicer dressing clothes. I did not. So I had to go and buy stuff. Like before we started, I had to go run around the Mall of America and find some like business type attire. And the stuff I came up with was, I mean, like I found like this silk orange button up shirt. And I thought, yep, this is it. This is going to do it. The videos they ended up using were the videos where I wasn't wearing that ridiculous shirt. They're probably like, girl, this looks so stupid.
12: Okay, I need to be caught up here. I don't recall what this Onion Head thing is at all. What are we talking about?
9: We had him in studio. That was a new, like a
11: haunted experience.
9: Yeah, like a haunted attraction at the Mall of America.
12: Okay.
9: And it was this guy, he wrote this whole story about Onion Head.
12: Evil character that eats children and whatnot.
9: Yeah, so it's like kind of a haunted house. They had like a little speakeasy. It was a cool idea. It was fun.
11: The speakeasy part was so sweet.
12: And you played some role in the live...
9: It was recorded.
12: Oh, you played some role in an Onion Head video?
11: Yeah, so I was pretending to be the newscaster that was like breaking the story about the Onion Head coming around slaughtering people.
12: Okay.
11: And so, yeah, when you went through the haunted experience, they would play those recordings.
12: Okay, there you go.
9: Onion Head was replaced by 13th Floor Entertainment Group. And they, with Twin City Fear Fest, and they're bringing it back for a sophomore scare. This time with a hockey mask. From September 25th to November 1st, Twin City Fear Fest will feature two new Halloween mazes, including the Friday the 13th themed Jason Universe Surviving Night. Guests scramble through a labyrinth while trying to avoid the omnipresent madman. So a maze where getting lost is the least of your problems. Getting found is worse. The other new attraction is Dead City Uprising, a zombie-themed survival experience. So if you've ever wanted to spend an evening wondering whether you're faster than a zombie, here's your chance to find out. Not every Halloween memory needs to involve being chased by something with a machete, however. There's also a more family-friendly Halloween destination called Magic of Halloween, with daytime and evening hours centered around pumpkin displays, interactive games, and photo opportunities for the family.
12: And then Freddy Krueger shows up, right?
11: Yeah.
9: And he literally kills one person each show.
7: That's a fun part.
9: Yeah, literally. Nobody knows who it's going to be.
11: That sounds awesome.
7: You walk out, you're like, whew, I thought it was going to be me there for a second. I'm relieved.
9: In addition to the main attractions, there's going to be three add-on experiences, including Jason Universe Director's Cut, an interactive game centered around Friday the 13th lore. And for thrill seekers 21 and over, there's also Deadshot Alley and Sanctum Secret Bar, where guests can grab a drink and calm their nerves or get scary drunk. Yeah, it sounds awesome. I missed it last year. And actually, I didn't know Onion Head was over, but this sounds really cool. Few different opportunities to go get scared at the Mall of America.
12: You gotta get some
9: for a good reason.
11: They do a great job.
9: Dave Chappelle, 53 today. Champ Kind in the Anchorman movies, Todd Packer in The Office, David Koechner, 64. Also Rick the Pilot in Snakes on a Plane.
11: Todd Packer.
9: Congratulations to Chaos Vortex Jesus. Today is his last day after 15 years on the job. Tomorrow begins his 16th year on the job. Happy 14th to Mark. I was so excited for him at first.
11: Yeah, me too.
7: He's really going the right way.
9: Yeah, he had me too. 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That's 93X News.
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1: Dennis has promised us that every time the Vikings win a football game, he will play the drums for us in the final segment of the program. 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
3: Fun.
4: There you go. Randy Shaver, Brad Ryder, good morning and welcome to the program, Ski.
5: Good morning.
2: Little
5: Sunshine Music Band.
4: We started off with some audio from back in the day when Randy Shaver and the late, great Dennis Green hosted a little football talk show. Was it just called the Dennis Green Show?
5: It definitely was the Dennis Green Show.
4: Hosted by Randy Shaver. You know, I think that goes so far back, Randy. I don't think your nuts had dropped yet. Did you?
3: No. You sound different.
5: I tell ya.
4: You get a much more of a young man's delivery.
5: Yeah, I sound like I'm 12.
4: Yeah, you sound like a young buck. You and the coach had some laughs back in the day.
5: We did. We had a good time.
6: Did you ever just come in just pissed off after a loss?
5: Yeah, you know, I said this back in that during that time that Denny was great in the hallway. And he was vanilla on the show.
6: Sure.
5: He said some things in the hallway that I really wish we could talk about on the show.
6: You just knew it was off the record?
5: Well, yeah, because he never talked bad about his players, ever. And so I got the real skinny in the hallway, but when the show started, I knew that I tried to lead him down a few paths, but he did not want to trash on his players.
7: You can say that about a lot of coaches.
4: Right.
7: I've been around a lot of coaches too, and they would tell you one thing when you were in their office alone, and then when they went in front of the media, it was a completely different
3: thing. I'm sure, yeah, it becomes a...
4: Yeah. Yeah, he didn't want to give away too much live on television. What night of the week did you record that program? Or was it live?
5: Well, we recorded it as if it was live.
4: Okay.
5: But I you know, that's a good question.
4: Because like, when Dana asked, you know, did he ever come in pissed off? Oh, was this a Sunday night show where you would
5: No, I think we recorded it probably on a Tuesday night, I'm going to guess. Because that was the players. You know, Denny started Tuesdays in the community in the NFL.
3: Oh,
5: that
3: yeah.
5: was really Denny's idea.
3: I call it Tuesdays in the community.
6: He started right. That, huh?
5: I believe so.
3: Oh, yeah.
5: So I think we recorded that on Tuesday nights, I think.
3: They wanted me to do Wednesdays, Cubby.
6: You stuck to your guns.
3: I said Tuesday is when the coach will be in the community.
5: Right.
4: And what was the song that you played? Was that
5: it's Sunshine Music Band? That one was different, but it's Eyes Never Lie. That was the name of the song.
4: Now, you got to help me out. Did Denny have a regular band called the Sunshine?
5: Yes,
4: okay,
5: correct.
4: He would play.
5: Correct.
4: He played gigs in town. I don't remember ever buying a ticket to see Denny play.
5: No, I don't. I don't remember.
4: But that was his band.
5: That was his guys. They
4: cool.
5: were always the same guys that came in. And, of course,
4: Percussionist.
5: He only played the drums if they won the week before.
4: Oh.
5: And if they didn't win, then the band still played, but Denny was not a part of it.
3: Oh, yeah.
6: That's funny.
3: Yeah, if we win, only babies get what they want. Men got to earn it.
5: That's right. I would hand him the sticks.
4: And yeah,
7: was it his idea to play the drums, or did you come up with that idea?
5: Nope, that was his idea.
4: Okay. Well, we missed those days. That's just good old-fashioned fun right there.
5: He was a character, wasn't he?
4: Yeah.
5: Oh, my gosh.
4: Good old-fashioned fun. Mid-90s?
5: So much incredible material. Thanks to Denny Green.
4: There you go. Josh, I know we'd both probably like to give credit to the listener who sent us that audio, but I don't recall.
6: Yeah, it's killing me.
4: Yeah.
6: I'm trying to find, I wrote it down somewhere, and I apologize. Maybe get back to us if you're the one that sent
4: it. You know who you are. That was nice of you to send us that audio. All right, gentlemen. Now, I don't get involved in fake practice football games. I barely get involved in the real games anymore, but it says here in that Vikings practice game over the weekend, totally unproven and injury-prone third-string quarterback J.J. McCarthy was bad, and Max Brosmer was even worse. I don't know if any of you's watched, but that's the headline that I
6: just
4: read.
6: Just read about it.
5: Yeah, I
7: saw video clips of some poor passes that were thrown, but other than that, I did not watch.
4: Yeah, fair enough.
5: I mean, first of all, it's hard to watch preseason football.
4: Yeah.
5: I think it was a noon game on Saturday. So that's,
4: you're just coming around to that now, right, huh? That it's hard to watch preseason football?
5: Well, I mean, it's always been hard to watch. But when you play a game and it's 13-3, I mean, that's like even worse. So
4: I just wanted to give you a window of opportunity to discuss it if anybody wanted to go off.
5: Well,
4: on
5: I mean,
4: you.
5: I think the biggest storyline, Nick, is going to be whether J.J. McCarthy's actually on the roster once they make some decisions.
4: Right.
5: Teams don't play their regular players very much at all during the preseason.
4: No.
5: So if you're expecting someone, some big name quarterback to get hurt, and the Vikings are going to trade McCarthy to help because that team is in need of a quarterback, I don't think that's going to happen, because unless they get hurt in practice, and that's usually not going to happen either for a quarterback, because you can't touch him.
4: You barely touch him in a real game either. Here's a question for
7: the other scenario that could happen is a team might be really dissatisfied with their backup quarterback situation after watching preseason games.
5: That's true.
4: And an injury, somebody sucks.
7: They might take a flyer on him.
6: If I was a GM, I would need my entire quarterback room to go down before I'd start to entertain the idea of bringing in McCarthy.
7: I don't disagree, but I
5: don't know, though. I mean,
4: like a
5: fireworks
4: accident or something.
6: Exactly.
4: You know? Some guys are losing fingers.
5: There's probably some GMs out there that look at his age and look at what he's done in the past and say, you know what? I think it's worth a shot. You're not going to get anything. The Vikings probably wouldn't get more than a fifth or a sixth round pick.
7: If they get a fifth round pick, they should pull the trigger now.
4: Mm-hmm. Everybody gets a second, third, fourth, fifth chance at it. So sure, there's somebody out there who. Yeah. Now here's a question from Blackbeard Jesus, and you guys are really going to enjoy how he begins his text message. He says, "Hey, can you ask Harry and Lloyd over there?
7: Harry and Randy. Lord.
4: Why isn't McCarthy playing the entire game? That's the only way he's going to get better." Says Black. That's a question from Blackbeard Jesus. Huh?
7: He got hurt. I heard
4: what.
7: I heard he tweaked something.
6: JJ the Iron Man?
4: What?
7: Yeah, I know, it's hard to believe, too.
6: I saw a clip after the game of KOC getting asked about JJ McCarthy.
5: He was banged up.
6: He just had this look on his face where he's just like, I can't wait till I never have to talk about this kid ever again.
4: All right, so there you go. Hey, a Kansas City Chiefs kicker by the name of Harrison Butker. What does it say here? He's going into the unofficial kicking record books. He kicked a 69-yard field goal.
5: What?
6: Pretty crazy.
7: Yeah.
4: Over the weekend. That was Saturday against the Tampa Bay Buccaneers in a practice football game.
5: Dana, were you fired up?
6: It was pretty nice, wasn't it?
7: That's why his teammates were all fired up.
6: I just got that. That is a nice length of field goal, isn't it?
4: I really thought we were going to get past the number 69 just once.
6: I didn't even notice it.
4: I didn't. So it won't be official because it was a practice game.
5: Right.
4: But it does technically go down as...
5: a 70-yard field goal is coming.
4: It'll happen.
5: It's coming.
6: Have you seen
5: some... crazy.
6: You can damn near take the touchback and just kick a field goal.
5: Yeah.
6: I saw some chatter about they need to make the field goals tighter.
4: Just
6: not as wide, because the kickers are getting too good.
4: That'd be kind of fun.
7: Well, why don't we just go back to the regular football? I mean...
4: I'm sorry?
7: Now they've had that K-ball the last few years.
4: Oh, yeah.
7: That's a harder ball, which means it'll go further. Well, why don't we just go back to the regular ball?
4: Currently, the longest field goal in NFL regular season history belongs to Cam Little. This dude actually owns the longest and the second longest field goals in a real game. This Cam Little character who kicks for Jacksonville, he made a 68-yarder last season. He also made a 67-yarder last season. So he's in the official record books as number one and two. This Butker would have broken, how do you say it, Josh? Would have broken the record had it been a real game. It was not.
5: I am all in favor of making a 70-yard field goal worth 3.5 points.
4: 3.5?
5: Yeah.
4: Let's do it.
7: Not four. 3.5.
4: Let's friggin' do it.
2: The Vikings won 17.5-14 today.
5: Exactly. Yeah.
4: Well, you know, Josh, I believe if this isn't the liquor talking, they had the more narrow goalposts in arena football.
2: Yeah. I remember
7: that.
4: Or they do. I haven't watched arena football in years, but they had very narrow goalposts in arena football because they only played on a 50-yard field or 35. It was a very short little. It was a hockey rink, for Christ's sake. So I don't know.
5: I don't know if making the goalposts, you know, thinner or shorter apart is going to change the mindset of these coaches, though.
4: No, it'd just be fun to look at. I haven't thought about the long-term effects of it. I just think it'd be kind of fun to look at.
5: You got a guy that can make a 70-yard field goal, you're going to give it a chance. So
4: there's always a moron high school football coach out there somewheres who's bound to wet his pants and make an ass out of himself. You know, we know football breeds morons. A feller by the name of Adam Brubaker, he's the head coach of a high school football club in California, Royal High School. He's in trouble. I don't know if all of you have seen the video, but this has been going round and round. Brubaker, head coach, this is during a football practice. The Royal High School football team was practicing. In the video, he's hollering at one of his players. He was pissed off that his star player, his star running back, got injured at practice by a defender making a horse collar tackle.
5: Hmm.
4: Injured their best player, according to the story.
5: I would be upset about that, too.
4: Of course. But you're a reasonable person. You're not a giant five-year-old like this Brubaker moron. He wet his pants. He's completely animated and just flipping out, you know, like stupid football coaches do. The poor kid who had made that illegal tackle was standing there and taking his medicine. The coach is screaming in his face. Then Brubaker decides to kick the football at the player at a high rate of speed, and it hit the kid smooth in the dick and nuts.
6: This is on 93X.com.
4: And the coach got fired for that. Yeah, the video's on our website. The guy just busted a spring. Story says he apologized to the player. The player accepted the apology. But he gone. Dumb bastard. That's the end of that.
5: Yeah.
4: And that might be the end of that kid's parenting future also. I'm not
6: what
4: sure.
6: We heard last week, there's always adoption.
4: That's right. If you don't wear a cup, adoption is the option. Yep. That was the slogan we heard. So there you go. Another high school football coach made a complete jag off of himself because he can't hold his mud. I remember playing youth football before game time. This was like 8th or 9th grade. It was a cold day. And before game time, of course, we're just playing catch, warming up. And I threw the ball to our best running back, and the football split one of his fingernails in half.
5: Ouch.
4: Just one of those cold days where your hands take a beating. It was ugly, and it hurt. I don't know if you guys have ever lost a fingernail. I lost a thumbnail a couple of times, and that hurts.
5: Super painful, yes.
4: So the kid is in a hell of a lot of pain, but they taped him up because he's our best player, and he's got to play. And we play the first half. At halftime, the kid's with the split fingernail, all taped up. He's bleeding right through the tape. He was still in a lot of pain. And you know how it was in youth football. At halftime, we're all sitting on our asses, and the coach is telling us this and that. Well, I'm desperate for something or another to drink. I can't find the water bottles anywhere. So I get up on my feet, and I'm walking around looking for the water bottles, and I step on that kid's broken fingernail.
2: Oh.
4: You should have seen how high he shot off the ground when my cleat dug into his. And our coach went ballistic on me. Born, sit your skinny ass down. Probably the hardest I ever got yelled at by a football coach. But I felt bad. That kid was in a lot of pain.
2: Having a football coach with a short temper always kind of added to things. You never knew exactly what was going to come. Like, we had a defensive coach once who put his hand through an entire whiteboard on the sideline.
6: Oh, jeez.
2: Yeah, punched right through. His hand was a mess.
4: I mean, take a friggin' break, will you? What grade football was it?
2: We were seniors.
4: Jesus.
7: Different sport, but I think I've told this story before. Back when I was in high school, before we merged with a neighboring town, our baseball coach, our head baseball coach at Clear City High School, was also the math teacher. And he, if you were jacking around during practice, and he usually pitched BP every day at practice, he did. When you, it was your turn to come up and hit, he would throw at you.
8: Yeah. Brad is jacking off.
2: Brad is jacking around.
7: But he would throw at you. He would hit you. I mean, during, and that would be for screwing around.
4: Yeah, toughen you kids up. You're effing off. You're going to get a fastball to the rib cage.
7: Right. Yeah, no, he did it, and he admitted he did it, too, and nobody cared because that's the way it was back then.
2: Brad was jacking around in the dugout, forgot it was his turn.
7: He threw at me a few times during BP.
4: Yeah. Buzz that Ryder kid.
2: Should have charged the mound.
4: An Alabama high school football team had held the record for the longest losing streak in the United States. But that ended Saturday night when this school got their first win in Alabama high school football, their first win since the year of 2015. The Columbia High School Eagles in Huntsville, Alabama, they had lost 101 games in a row. But they broke that up this past Saturday night. You can look this up if you want to. I guess this high school football team was so piss poor, they made a documentary.

0: The Twins were swept over the weekend by the San Diego Padres. They got pumped 8-1 yesterday. Now they're setting a couple games out of that last American League wild card spot. Tonight they'll line up and try to play game one of a three-game series in Sacramento against the Sacramento, Oakland, Las Vegas Athletics, whatever they are today. Zebby Matthews going to start things off.
1: They need a sweep. I mean, they
2: do.
0: Sweep them. Yep.
1: They need to. I was looking at this. There's 31 games left. There's not much time left anymore. I know we've been talking about how there's a lot of time left. Well, there's not. There's 31 games. They're going to need to go about 18-13 because that gets them back to 500. So you're almost to the point where you've got to sweep a few series. If you're going to get swept like you did last weekend, you've got to sweep a team like this.
2: Well, in both Texas and Cleveland, they're starting to play better baseball right now.
1: Oh, Cleveland's don't look won now, four. But the Royals have won 8 in a row. So their Twins are closer to last place than they are to first place.
2: Yep.
0: Porno Jesus texted in to say his football coach always wore sandals.
3: So did ours.
4: That's a seriously.
2: Really?
4: Mm-hmm. That seems like a bad idea.
3: I mean, not during games, but at practice in 2 days for sure.
0: And well, it was hot. Yeah, early in the year. Anyway, one of the players with his cleats on stepped on the coach's foot while he was wearing sandals.
2: Ouch.
0: The cleat went right through the guy's toe.
3: Oh,
2: no.
0: Lots of blood and yelling. That's fun.
2: Oh, boy.
0: All right, back to the Twins. The Twins have hired a new guy. Sounds like maybe, to me, it sounds like an old character from Happy Days or something. They hired a former Yankees and Reds reliever by the name of Ron Marinaccio. Doesn't he sound like he would have hung out at...
1: Hooked out at Al's
0: Burgers. Al's, he was...
4: at the diner there?
0: He was in the diner. He was in the back with Al. Potsy, Ralph, Fonzie, they were all there. A reliever by the name of Ron Marinaccio. He's already pitched for three teams this season. He's been awful. So the Twins are hoping to... He's been terrible.
2: Yeah, it's just...
0: Well, they're hoping that a change of scenery can help him get right. You guys have no hopes at all for Ron Marinaccio?
2: No. I don't.
0: He's going to start things off in St. Paul. All right, Ron, you might as well pack your bags and go back to Milwaukee with the rest of the kids from Happy Days. Because my friends aren't giving you a chance in hell. Joni's been looking pretty good these days, Ron. Joni's been looking pretty good. But then
1: maybe
0: again...
1: Maybe he can help Howard at the hardware store.
0: Oh, sure.
2: Well, you're going to have to fight Chachi for Joni. So.
0: Yes, you are.
4: She's into him.
0: Look at me... Remember the song, Randy?
2: I kind of do, yes.
0: That hit single? I think maybe that song came to be...
2: Joni loves Chachi.
0: What do they call it in the business, Josh? When one show becomes another, the spinoff to Happy Days, Joni Loves Chachi.
4: We watched that.
0: There was a scene, so did I. I mean, I loved there was a scene where there was an episode where they created a song together and they sang together, and I remember thinking, I wanted to be Chachi so bad someday. I wanted to be that.
4: I thought he was cool.
0: Yeah, and I wanted a girl just like Joni. I did. Now, speaking of poor pitching in big league baseball, for the Seattle Mariners and a pitcher by the name of Bryce Miller, when it rains, it effing pours for this Bryce Miller and the Seattle Mariners.
2: Who, by the way, is not a bad pitcher.
0: No?
2: He is not. He has actually been pretty good the last few years.
0: Well?
2: But not the last week.
0: He lost his second straight start yesterday by a huge margin. The Cubs beat the Mariners 19-2. Now, just 6 days ago, he was the pitcher for the Mariners when the Milwaukee Brewers thumped them 22-0. So, you know how this works. You open up the research books back to 1800. This Bryce Miller is only the fourth pitcher in Major League Baseball history to lose consecutive starts by at least 17 runs. He's the first swinging D to get pumped like this in back-to-back games since the year of 1890. A pitcher by the name of George Van Holtren of the Brooklyn Wonders in 18...

0: 1990 was the last pitcher to get smoked that badly in back-to-back starts.
1: And the funny part is the Twins tried to sign him, hoping he would be able to turn his career around.
0: Is that a true story?
1: I think so.
0: But they settled on Ron Marinaccio instead?
1: I think so.
0: Sunday, Monday, happy days. They should play that
2: fun song.
0: They should play that when he goes out to the bump.
1: That should be his walk-up song.
0: It so sounds like a cooler, older friend of Richie and Potsy and Ralph. We don't have any beer for tonight's party. Let's call Ron. Ron who? Ron Marinaccio.

0: picturing that little record turning.
1: Oh, yeah.
0: The Twins would have fun with that. When he comes in the game, they could have that up on the board and they could put him on there.
2: Ron Howard. Donnie Most.
3: Right.
2: What the hell was Potsy's real name?
3: Anson Williams.
0: Anson was Potsy.
2: Yes, that's what we're asking about, right?
0: Ralph Mouth was Donnie Most.
2: Yes, we covered that. I'm sorry I blew up. I'm very stern on Happy Days trivia. I apologize.
3: So, by the way, that Miller that you're talking about,
2: yeah,
3: he's given up 27 earned runs in his last 30 innings on the mound.
2: Suck.
3: But his ERA is only 4.12. So he's been very good, or he's been decent until this stretch. But he's lost his last 8 starts for Seattle.
2: Yeah, that sucks. So, now, speaking of the Seattle Mariners, this is also quite historic stuff. Do you remember, it was a week ago, what's his name again? Pete Ball Mount.
3: Pete Ball
2: McDonough. The center fielder for the Cubs, Pete something. Armstrong.
3: Pete Crow Armstrong. Yes. Pete Ballmount.
0: PCA.
2: A week ago, Pete Crow Armstrong hits a leadoff home run and a walk-off home run in the same game. Remember that?
1: Yes.
2: And it was stated that no one had done that in 100 years or something. Now, the Seattle Mariners are playing the Chicago Cubs over the weekend, and Randy Arozarena for the Mariners hit a leadoff home run and a walk-off home run in the same game. So not only have has one player done it this season, this almost impossible feat, now two players have done it, and I suppose there's a little bit of extra interest or irony.
4: It's cool
2: that Armstrong plays for the Cubs. And then the Cubs, had it done to them by Arozarena and the Mariners. You see where I'm going with that? There's a lot to connect there.
3: Yep.
2: Lead-off home run and a walk-off home run in the same games. Two guys have done it. And you got to go back to 1957 or something, the last time a single player accomplished that. And Cubs fans got to be saying, Christ, we've seen some cool things this season.
3: Yeah, that's what I love about baseball. We dive into there's things that happen that have never happened or haven't happened in a long time. Every year, there's always something.
2: Mm-hmm.
3: So it makes it interesting.
2: I know why Mariachio, the new pitcher for the Twins, Mariachio. I threw the article away now. I think I have the correct name. I know why Mariachio made me think of Happy Days. Because of the Malachi brothers. The Malachi brothers, I believe, were the most feared competitors at the local demolition derby on Happy Days. They had a move out there, Josh, that I think was eventually they ruled it to be illegal because it was so devastating. It was called the Malachi Crunch.
4: Oh, yes.
2: Where one Malachi brother would be in one car and
4: their
2: one in the other.
4: Smash.
2: And they'd crash you from either side. Oh, it was like a concerto. They would crunch the...
4: I love the concerto.
2: Yeah. Oh, who doesn't? Yeah. That's right. A listener texted in and said it was the Malachi brothers who drove in the Demolition Derby on Happy Days. That's where it rang a bell for me.
4: We got a lot of people out there. Did Fonzie turn the tables on them? You faked like a problem with the car?
2: Well, he had sex with their mother.
4: Oh, yeah. I could see why.
2: Yeah.
0: I think all of that was in response to Pinky Tuscadero.
2: Pinky was a missile. Yeah.
0: Yeah.
2: Pinky was a total missile. All right, so catch me up on this now. The Timberwolves have been sold again?
3: Yes.
0: Yeah.
2: Which kind of sucks because I was really enjoying the whole A-Rod and J-Lo ownership joke. And now J-Lo has been bumped out the way. Rodriguez? Well, he has he not?
3: I thought he was still a part of it somehow.
2: Well, yeah, but he's been bumped out of his top spot.
0: He's a silent investor now.
2: Right, right.
0: Yeah.
2: It's been Alex Rodriguez and Mark Lohr as the heroes of the franchise, right? They bought it, a year ago from Glenn Taylor?
3: Officially, yeah.
2: Officially made it a year ago. But now, Mark Lohr has sold his majority stake in the Lynx and the Wolves to some tech company maestro, billionaire, by the name of Mark Stad. Okay? So, Alex Rodriguez will continue to be the face of the organization, but J-Lo's been knocked down a few pegs, and now it's this Mark Stad character. Anyone ever heard of Mark Stad?
0: No, but this Mark Stad character was a silent minority investor previous to this.
2: Right.
0: He was part
2: right.
0: of the group, so he just basically switched places.
2: Switched spots with J-Lo.
0: Gave Lori $3 billion on his way out the door.
1: That's right. Good walking around money.
0: Not a bad one-year investment. And then sell your controlling stock for $3 billion profit.
1: Yeah,
0: he
1: spent more time in limbo as the owner than he did actually owning the team.
3: Yeah, for sure.
0: Yeah, good point. Made $3 billion, not million, off of it. So.
1: And now he doesn't have to make the decisions. He can just sit back and enjoy the perks of being a rich NBA owner.
2: Right. Here's what it says about Mark Stad in the article that I read. This guy jumps in and out of investments faster than Anthony Edwards can crush ass.
0: That's pretty fast.
2: Yeah. He is the founder of, Josh, have you ever done business with these people? Mark Stad is the founder of Dragoneer Investment Group, a hedge fund and venture capital company out of San Francisco.
4: Can't say I have.
2: No?
0: So what you're saying is don't get too comfortable getting to know him because he's going to sell his stake within a few years?
2: Maybe. Or maybe he'll move the team. The team.
1: That's where my conspiracy theory brain went immediately. Because Mark always said, hey, as long as I'm in charge, I'll never move the team. And now, he's not in charge, and he can just reap the benefits when they move to Vegas.
2: So, there you go. I don't know if this will matter at all, but...
3: I don't think it changes anything.
2: It's a thing. It's a friggin' thing.
3: At this point.
2: So, from now on, since I can't do the A-Rod and J-Lo thing anymore... I'll refer to Mark Stad as Jay-Z. So now it's A-Rod and Jay-Z.
1: Oh.
2: Yeah. I don't know why I just selected Jay-Z, but that's where I want to go for starters, Josh.
4: I'm not going to argue with
2: okay.
4: you.
2: Okay. Oh, speaking of the Timberwolves, I guess this is the price you pay.
5: Timberwolves.
2: This is the price you pay for being one half of the legendary Bang Bros. Man, those guys are cool. Anthony Edwards and LaMelo's Ball, of course, make up the Bang Bros. And they're doing damage right now, I promise you. This is the price you pay for a slinging rod from coast to coast. I read that Anthony Edwards is now on the hook for $14,000 a month for a kid that he's never met before.
3: Oh, boy.
2: Big, messy.
4: Is it possible that he was, like, practicing fadeaways when he should have been in sex ed class? I mean, there's ways to avoid this kind of thing. Relatively easy, as a matter of fact.
1: And I remember they teach you kind of early on, too.
2: Well, you know, I failed sex ed, Josh.
4: You did?
2: Me and a buddy of mine, we failed sex ed ninth grade. We were thrown out of class. And I said, boy, that teacher, I'm going to get her someday, you know, for failing me at sex ed. And my buddy said, yeah, man, someday we're going to kick her right in the nuts.
4: Oh, no.
2: So... big, messy thing. I mean, not that it's any of our business, but I thought it was kind of interesting that $14,000 a month, some ex-girlfriend of his, and he says he's never met the kid before. The amount is determined based on his monthly income of nearly $4.8 million a month. F me running.
4: That's pretty good.
2: I'll skip sex ed to practice my fadeaways any day if I'm going to get $4.8 million a month. He's got a few babies running around, I guess. What's his name? Edwards, one half of the Bang Bros. Man, a lot of guys out there have a story or two about slinging it and watching your money disappear.
4: Oh yeah,
2: yeah.
0: He's not that old. He's have to slow down a little bit.
2: Oh, yeah, he'll dial it back when he gets into his mid-30s or something.
4: Hopefully he figures it out.
0: Here.
2: Yeah, he's on a hell of a pace.
0: I always liked the Fonzie jumping the shark episode.
2: Oh, of course. It's an all-timer. Yeah.
0: Yeah.
2: Yeah. Appreciate you bringing it back to Happy Days there,
4: yeah,
2: Brad Ryder.
4: That's a great
2: I do.
4: Show.
2: Yeah. Jumping the shark.
1: Everybody knows that social media is just toxic all the way around.
2: Sure.
1: But Henry Winkler is one of the few bright spots. You know, a lot of people log on, they want to fight, yeah. they want to argue, they want to yeah. talk politics. Henry Winkler just posts a photo on Random Tuesday of him holding a big bass he just caught. You know, it's just fun stuff like that. Yeah, it's nice.
4: You
1: it's
4: hear
1: refreshing.
4: Other actors say he's the nicest guy in Hollywood.
1: And I love to yeah. hear that.
2: Like,
0: he's gotten a lot of bit parts over the years, I think, because of that. I think because he is... not only a good actor, but I think a lot of people respect him and the way he is.
4: I just watched the movie Normal a couple weeks back, and he's in there as the mayor. I think you'd like that movie, Nick.
2: I love Henry Winkler. Like Mr. T, I think of him as one of the greatest living Americans. And the world will stop spinning for a second or two when Henry Winkler is gone. I've been in love with that man since I was a kid, I think. Very fondly of him.
1: Josh, did you watch Barry? He was fantastic in that.
4: No, yes. I've heard it's a good show.
3: Yeah. It is a good show.
0: Yep.
2: But, you know, back to Anthony Edwards, you know, pumping back and forth from coast to coast and making babies like a lot of young guys do. It reminds me of one of my old drinking pals. He would fire down with anybody and anything, it seemed to me. He loved a bump, Cubby. And, you know, a couple of babies happened and these were one-night stands. You guys know the whole schmear, right? And now, all of his money gone. He's sharing children with a lady he can't stand, and the feelings were mutual. She couldn't stand him either. Just too many beers, and you get to pinballing back and forth, and it happens. So, we were up north, and at a campground, partying. And he's given us his sob story about child support payments and all this, and how it's just bled him dry. 2 hours later, he's got a case of beer in him. Some gal comes to the campsite, starts talking to him. They're getting along. They go into the camper, and suddenly that camper's going back and forth, oh. back and forth, back and forth. And someone around the campfire says, "Here he goes again." And sure as hell, it produced another baby.
5: No way.
2: Yeah.
5: Dude.
2: That camper was just rocking, Cubby.
5: You got condoms, that phone call anything. Once. What are you doing?
2: What's that?
4: You got that phone call once.
2: Oh, God, yeah, I did. When I was 20 years old, didn't have a pot to piss in. Not a pot to piss in. Gal calls me and says that she and I are having a baby. I was working nights, driving forklift at night, so this is like 2 o'clock in the morning. Me and one of my coworkers from the warehouse are playing Super Mario Brothers or something and drinking beer. Telephone rings, says, "Yeah, well, got a baby on the way." And I remember just being as agreeable as I could in the moment. I mean, I was totally shocked. But I said something like, you know, okay, well, we'll take care of it. We'll be all right. We'll make it work, right? And I had no idea what I was saying.
5: Yeah,
2: I was,
5: of course.
2: I hung up the phone. I turned to my bro, and I said, "Well, it's over for me." And he said, "What are you talking about?" I said, "Well, she just told me that we're having a..." I wasn't very focused on Mario Brothers for the rest of the night.
3: Yeah.
2: I did. Josh, I will tell you that my beer intake sped up quite a bit.
4: Oh, yeah. I would guess so. Did you? Was this the guy that didn't know how babies were made and who had what genitalia?
2: No, not the same
4: guy.
2: You
4: didn't have to explain it to him.
2: No, it wasn't the same guy I failed sex ed with, no. But I think I went to bed about 7 a.m., you know, after drinking all night. And I couldn't believe it. I just kept thinking to myself, what have you done and what are you going to do now? Well, phone rang again, I don't know, 3 o'clock in the afternoon, and she said, "Oh, yeah, sorry, false alarm."
5: Oh, she got her period.
2: I don't know. Whatever.
5: That's definitely what it was.
2: I said, "Don't ever call me again."
5: I've been there, yeah, where I'm like, oh, well, this is it. Yep, definitely did it this time. And then, you know, you make a phone call. And then a day or two later, never mind.
4: Oh, you've made that period.
2: You told the guy that you were having a baby?
5: No, it's never like, "Hey, I'm having your baby." It's like, "Hey, you know, my period should have been here like 2 days ago."
2: It's the same damn thing.
5: Might be a little sketchy, yeah. So I guess
4: it's pretty similar.
5: In a roundabout way.
4: You didn't want to wait for the stick?
5: No, because that made it more real.
1: Oh, sure.
5: Yeah, if you went and like peed on a stick, yeah. that made it much more.
0: You want to make
5: real.
0: The guy sweat a little bit if you don't like him or if something happened, right?
5: Yeah, definitely. Yeah, no, I didn't like to play those games because at that time, like I did not want to be a mother either. So it was a lot of Target bathrooms. I've seen some things. Thanks to Target. Thank you guys.
1: I had
5: you
1: a buddy
5: great
1: in
5: pregnancy test.
1: I had a buddy in high school that had a close call, and we were like, "Dude, just start wearing condoms." He goes, "Man, do you know how expensive they are?" Do you know how expensive a child is?
5: They're pretty expensive.
2: Those friggin' condoms are nothing but trouble. Hey, you know how we like to have fun around here? Poking fun at the Timberwolves for the play-in game victory.
1: That party's still going on. They said they haven't stopped it yet.
2: And I'm fine with that.
0: They raised a banner for that, I believe.
2: Did they really? Did they really raise I don't look at the banners. I mean, I wouldn't be surprised because of what I'm about to tell you. I wouldn't be surprised if they did. But however many years ago that was when they beat Denver or whoever it was, and you got Patrick Beverley crying and Carl Anthony Towns is kissing his girlfriend at center court and they're running up. Everyone remembers.
1: Mm-hmm.
2: We were made fun of from town to town. Well, the Timberwolves were. Check this out. Last year, the Charlotte Hornets had a victory in that play-in gimmick, but then lost to the Orlando Magic. If my memory serves me correct, they did not have an actual series. They had a victory and then quickly lost in the play-in gimmick. Well, it says here that the Hornets franchise has, how do I say this? I'll get there. They've framed the net from that lone play-in game victory last year over the Miami Heat. And I guess it's going to be hanging in their arena somewhere. So I don't know if the Wolves are off the hook now.
0: That's going too far.
2: What's this say?
3: Yeah, when you haven't had a lot of success, I can...
0: But now you're just amplifying the fact that, hey, we don't have a lot of success, so we're going to do this.
2: Again, if you remember the play-in game gimmick, you can win a game in the play-in...
3: And lose and still not make the playoffs.
2: And lose the following game and still not make the official play. So that's right, what happened with the Hornets.
3: Correct.
2: And they framed the net, they cut down the net, it's all very silly. The Denver Nuggets signed DeMar DeRozan. And some concerning news here. The Walter Cup, which is the Stanley Cup of professional women's hockey, which this year was claimed by the Montreal Victoire. The cup is missing. Nobody knows where it is.
3: What?
2: Now,
3: Montreal players have it to be able to celebrate with.
2: I don't think it ever got to them, really, because the story's a little confusing. Now, like the Stanley Cup, this is a replica. This isn't the real Walter Cup, but it's the one that they hand to the players so they can go town to town and drink and carry on, right?
5: Yep.
2: It says here that I think that the Walter Cup was being shipped to Montreal, and when they opened up the container, there was nothing there.
3: Uh-oh.
2: Nobody knows where it was last seen. The Professional Women's Hockey League does not have a designated keeper of the cup like the NHL does. So, they don't know where the hell it is.
1: Hmm.
2: And then the last statement in this story had no further information. It says here the Professional Women's Hockey League may not exist next season. Did anyone see any further information?
5: Want to elaborate on that, maybe?
2: No, they did not elaborate.
5: I just ended the sentence with that?
2: Yeah.
4: Just saw that sentence.
2: Yeah.
5: Wow.
2: Yeah.
4: I don't know.
2: I don't know if that's a joke or I have no background on that. All I can tell you is that they lost the cup.
5: That's great. I love that. At least it wasn't one of the girls' faults. they weren't too drunk at
2: speaking
5: the club
2: of a Target bathroom. They took it into the Target bathroom and walked away without it or something like that.
5: Very typical girl move.
2: Yeah. So there you go.
5: You know women, we love our Target.
2: have you left something behind in the Target ladies' room?
5: Oh, plenty of times,
2: yeah.
5: I mean, I'm there enough, yeah.
2: What happened, Josh?
4: I was picturing something. I know you've left things behind in Target bathrooms and various bathrooms around town.
3: Oh, boy.
5: Target's not the place for that.
1: Yeah. Oh, are you kidding me?
5: You take that somewhere else.
2: Oh, God help us. All right.
0: Maybe we should go back to Happy Days.
2: Happy Days and a 3, 4, 5, 6 Happy Days. Oh, here's the song. Yeah, Chachi and Joni.
6: Hold me in your eyes.
2: When I Look at You is the theme, I think.

0: All right, Brad, go ahead. I'm sorry.
1: It's Joni's fault that Arnold's burned down, by the way.
0: Oh, I don't recall that.
2: What happened?
1: Well, you don't remember Arnold's burning down? That was
0: yes, I do, but I don't recall any blame being placed on anybody. This is very important here, Brad. You better know what you're talking about.
1: No, I'm serious. It was Joni's fault because Chachi asked her out on a date. She finally said yes. Chachi got so excited that he threw off his apron and threw it on the grill and started the fire.
0: That's right. Wait a minute. You're putting that on Joni? You are Joni's such fault. A pig. Scott Baio's the guy who threw his apron on the fire.
3: Maybe he should be more mindful.
1: He was too excited because she'd been playing hard to get for so many years that all of a sudden when she said yes, he lost his mind.
4: That's a bit of a reach, Brad.
2: I'm going to say that's more on the guy that started the fire, not
4: soft
2: inspired
4: as
2: the fire.
1: Any it's her
2: touch
1: fault.
2: Could be.
4: Oh, God.
2: You have been hurt.
0: You've been hurt bad. All right, we got to putting that on friggin' Joni. All right, we'll talk to you guys tomorrow. Thank you very much.
1: All right.
5: You bet.
0: We'll come back here in a few minutes on the Half-Assed Morning Show.
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Looking at the weather, going to be partly cloudy today, high about 81 degrees. More of the same with highs in the 80s all week long. 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You can feel the difference. Right now, if you got a question for a doctor, we got Dr. P. Jesus. The babes call him James Parnell. 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
2: Checking in at 8:29. 8:29, by God, on the Monday show. And we'll get going again here by chatting it up with our bro, Dr. P. Jesus. Go ahead and send in one of those text messages if you want to take part in our Ask the Doctor segment. 651-989-9393 is the number, brought to you by the folks at Luther Kia Bloomington. Dr. P, of course, is brought to you by Hogbauer Automotive, 3rd Avenue and Main Street. Good morning, Dr. P.
3: I didn't know I was brought to you by Hogbauer?
2: Hogbauer.
3: Hogbauer, thank you.
2: Automotive, it's over there.
4: They sponsor a lot of stuff.
3: Hogbauer Automotive.
2: That's right.
3: I should get to know them.
2: 3rd Avenue and Main Street.
3: Okay.
2: Look at the t-shirts right there. We got Hogbauer t-shirts hanging here in the building.
4: You've never heard their commercials at all?
3: No, I need glasses.
2: Well, you
3: to
2: should
3: see
2: play Dr.
3: Too.
2: P the ad if you have it at the ready,
4: the first
2: Josh.
4: First or second ad?
2: First one.
4: The first ad?
2: Yeah.
4: Okay.
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2: So they're a big sponsor on the program. They even happily sponsor your segment.
3: Yeah.
2: And they've become so popular, we'll be selling Hogbauer Automotive t-shirts at the State Fair this year.
3: They're very appealing. I'm going to have to go check it out.
4: Yeah, and those are nice shirts, aren't they?
2: Beautiful shirts. The slogan, it's not how much, it's how much you got at Hogbauer Automotive.
3: All right, fun.
2: It's always nice to give a sponsor a shout-out or two. So.
3: How often do you play their commercial for free again? Probably not often.
2: Oh, Josh.
4: Well, they pay quite a bit of money.
3: Oh, good.
2: They told Josh, hit it whenever he feels like it. Yeah, so.
4: Yeah, they are our biggest sponsor.
2: All right, How you been?
3: Oh, good. If I don't know an answer today, I'm just going to say, Hogbauer it, please.
2: And Josh can play.
4: Play the commercial?
3: Yeah, I'm sure people will love that. No, I'm good. I'm good.
2: Maybe we can begin our conversation by elaborating on something you asked us about off air. You were asking us about our wiping habits.
3: I did. I did query you, yes.
2: Dr. P was wondering when we wipe ourselves to clean ourselves after what Josh calls a dookie.
3: Mm-hmm.
2: Do we create a flat surface with the toilet paper, or do we bunch it up?
3: Well, and the flat surface could be rolling it around your hand,
2: right?
3: You know, like you would sort of tie up an extension cord,
2: mummifying your hand,
3: or doing a nice folding thing.
2: Okay,
3: I have had this conversation with people, actually, medical colleagues, and it was pretty funny just to hear how they were raised. You know, and some people are raised to stand up. Some people are raised to sit down.
8: I stand.
3: Hopefully everybody is raised, at least for women, to go front to back, not back to front.
2: Right.
8: That wasn't taught to me enough.
3: But yeah, if people want to,
2: Did you have problems? Were you a back to fronter for a while, Ashley?
8: I just never, I guess maybe in my life, I never went far back enough for it to like ever be an issue, but I never had an issue with anything. I never
2: went far back enough, so you weren't cleaning your bottom properly.
8: No, maybe I just wasn't getting in.
3: It must have been very dirty.
8: Because I'm talking about, like, I'm literally only peeing, so I never went far back enough when I was peeing.
3: Women do have that hole.
4: They do
3: have
4: feature. That hole. They have that hole.
2: Well, so tell us, are there benefits or negatives to these wiping
3: habits? Oh, I don't think so. I think it's simply sort of a matter of...
2: where you're from.
3: Yeah, where you're from, what your parents were raised. And so I guess I only can think of rolling it around your hand, folding it, or crumpling. But maybe there's like origami or...
2: There aren't any others. Tell me there aren't any crumplers in this group.
8: No, that's insane.
3: No.
8: Unless I'm in like an absolute rush.
3: Or if it's like leaves in the woods because you're really in trouble maybe, but...
2: I can't imagine a crumpler. If you're a crumpler, text us. 651-989-9393.
3: And explain.
8: What's wrong with you?
2: What are you, from Mars or something? Why would you be a crumpler?
8: I usually wrap toilet paper around my hand and then take the wrapped toilet paper off of my hand.
3: That's how I was raised.
8: Yeah.
2: You wrap it around. Josh?
4: I've never used toilet paper.
0: Oh, my God.
4: I can't contribute to this conversation.
9: Right. Snaps off clean every time.
3: You're like, what?
4: I just let it crust.
0: Oh, my God.
4: It's none of my business.
0: It's none of your business. Whose business is it?
8: Yeah.
4: It's not my business.
3: What's going on there? It's not your business.
0: I've told you before that I keep the toilet paper companies in business.
3: Yeah.
0: I create, more or less every time, I create a damn near a pillow in my hand. I go through a lot of it. I like a comfortable experience, Dr. P.
3: Yeah, that is the other factor, is how much do people use?
0: Well, what about things like anal fissures? I thought that poor wiping habits could create terrible things like that.
3: Really aggressive, probably.
0: Oh, no.
3: But I think it's more about constipation and things like that.
0: All
3: although,
0: right.
3: Yeah, when people have hemorrhoids, you know, it starts to become a very delicate process.
0: Oh, God, I bet it is. Well, I guess I have firsthand experience. Listen to this, landscaper Jesus. I'm a crumpler, and I only use one sheet at a time.
3: That's more of a dabber.
8: Stop.
3: Really.
0: Folder, not a water, says medical IT. She's a folder, not a water.
3: Folder.
0: W-A-D-D-E-R, water. All right. But that's a great way to start.
3: Yeah,
0: your segment, I think.
4: Yeah, thanks for asking.
9: Yeah, thanks.
3: Yeah, you bet. Yeah, I'm just here to help.
9: It was a nice wiping seminar held by Dr. P.
0: All right, Dr. P. Jesus, 651-989-9393. If you have a question, I got one right from the friggin' get-go, and it goes like this. Is it difficult to lower cholesterol?
3: Oh.
0: Is it difficult to lower cholesterol?
3: Well, I'm guessing they mean, is it difficult to do it without using medications? It sort of depends which part of the cholesterol panel is abnormal. The traditional things we have looked at forever is total cholesterol, LDL, which is the bad quote-unquote cholesterol, the simplest way to look at it, HDL, the quote-unquote good cholesterol.
0: By the way, they just texted back and said, yes, by changing my diet.
3: Okay, yep.
0: Yes.
3: And triglycerides is the other one. That's the free fats. So it depends which part is abnormal. Triglycerides definitely can be affected for most people, unless you have some sort of a metabolic problem. If you eat a lower-fat diet, if you drink less alcohol, your triglycerides will go down. Some people, it doesn't matter what they do, and they have sort of a genetic condition. LDL, that bad cholesterol, I'd say if it's extraordinarily high, again, maybe sort of a familial tendency, like a familial hyperlipidemia. And
4: I don't know two people that have high cholesterol and they're both in good shape. I always thought it was like a bad diet type of thing and you're overweight.
3: Again, it can be. So that LDL, again, if you eat a lower fat diet, just a healthier diet and you exercise, that generally go down. The HDL is the one that you want it to be higher. That's the good cholesterol, sort of protective cholesterol. That one,
4: I was going to ask you about that because I've had borderline high and it was that.
3: I know it gets confusing because, yeah.
4: So that's not bad.
3: A higher HDL is generally considered protective against heart disease. It's a cholesterol molecule that sort of mops up extra particles.
0: Yeah.
3: So you want your HDL to be higher. But that is primarily through exercise, basically. People who are, long-distance runners, I've seen those numbers. And sometimes they're so high, even I've had to, look it up to see, is this too high? Or even talk to a couple colleagues. Because I don't think it can really get too high because it's supposed to be doing a good thing. But
0: with a little bit of exercise and you alter your diet a little bit, you can dummy those numbers
3: down.
0: You
3: definitely can. Yeah. You absolutely can. Losing a little weight.
4: Smoking meats and clapping cheeks, Jesus said his dad ate oat bran for breakfast every day and that got his down.
3: Yeah.
0: How about that?
3: So yeah,
8: my mom took one of those GLP-1 things, yeah, and when she went back, they were like, your stuff is incredible. Like, they were like, whatever you're doing,
0: what is a GLP-1? What is that?
3: That's the weight loss.
8: Like the weight loss trend thingy now.
3: Oh, yeah. Ozempic. So, yeah.
8: It helped her a lot.
3: Yeah, okay. Weight loss is probably the fundamental thing for much of that. Increased exercise. And then some people, it's so high, or they have, if you have diabetes, if you have heart disease, or if you have sort of an inherited really high cholesterol, oftentimes medications is what you need.
0: And the medications are very effective, too?
3: They really do work quite well.
0: There you go.
3: Yep.
0: Appreciate you texting in.
4: Along those lines, I don't know if you've learned more about Ozempic or one of those types of drugs. Drug, is that the way to call it?
3: Drugs?
4: Is
3: sure.
4: It? Okay.
3: Yeah.
4: A family member just started it. I just found this out over the weekend, and they're overweight, but not to the point where I thought, you know, you should look into something like that. You know, is that becoming more normal where people who are just kind of overweight are doing it?
3: Well, absolutely.
4: It seems extreme, but I don't know enough about it.
3: Yeah, it's, I think in terms of FDA approval, it's typically a body mass index of 30 or higher, or I guess above 30, basically. If you don't have any other, you don't have to have diabetes or heart disease or anything like that to qualify for that. So that's not necessarily that high of a body mass index. If you're above 27 and you have a risk factor like heart stuff, then you'd qualify. So it's, you know, it's not like what we would call morbidly obese people, 40 BMI, which is usually what you need for more like bariatric surgery. Sorry, that's not really true. It's 30 as well. But people who get up in that 40 range, I mean, they're quite profoundly overweight. But the benefits of these meds, again, it's like an evolving thing. It seems to be probably helpful for a number of things. And so people with lower BMIs are starting to use it, maybe not covered by insurance, but it's become more accessible. I mean,
4: I mean, it's really not that heavy. It could stand to lose a little weight, but I just thought that was kind of more for extreme situations.
3: Yeah.
4: So, and a few people are texting and saying not necessarily there.
3: It's widening up. Again, it may be something that if you want to be doing it and you're not meeting the standard criteria, you maybe need to pay for it yourself. But the drug companies have set up some less expensive ways to do that. I mean, the government is sort of sponsoring lower costs for some of these medications, at least for now. So,
4: I appreciate it.
3: They're accessible.
0: Dear Dr. P. Jesus, we're talking to Dr. P. here, James Parnell, 651-989-9393. He's a real doctor. If you want some advice, you can go ahead and text the program. Dear Dr. P., I have a small brown growth on my side where my abs used to be. Been there about a month or so. I haven't noticed that it's grown. Can my regular doctor finger that out, or should I go straight to a dermatologist?
3: You can absolutely go to your regular doctor. I mean, we're not skin specialists. We sometimes bust out our textbook if we have to, but I'd say the most common things are what we see. They may look a little different than expected, but you know, there's pretty clear criteria for when, ooh, that's something that needs to be removed and sent off to pathology, versus, oh no, that's an irritated skin tag, or basically just something that's completely benign.
0: Right.
3: And oftentimes things are benign.
0: Yeah.
3: If it does look concerning, then depending on how big it is, oftentimes, primary care, basically we can excise it.
0: He says it's about the size of a foot. No, I'm kidding.
3: Yeah, that's large. But yeah, it can be, I mean, basically if something's removed and it's then found to be a cancer, whether it's like a basal cell cancer, which is sort of the preferred kind of skin cancer because it doesn't become metastatic, you still often go back and have to remove more tissue.
0: Okay, yeah.
4: It's a lot easier to get a regular doctor appointment than it is a dermatologist.
3: It is profoundly difficult to get into a dermatologist these days, yeah.
4: I had to see one. It took a year.
0: Yeah. Holy smokes.
4: And I'm imagining that's on the extreme end, but I had other people say, no, you're...
8: yeah, that's average. Right.
3: It can be bad. I mean, they've started to offer, you know, some sort of video visits and... Or the dermatologist can do a consult with your doctor. But if it turns out to be a melanoma, then you absolutely will need some other things done. But they can be done. So,
0: yeah,
3: it totally makes sense to start there.
0: They carve it out of there. Yeah, and maybe in time, they got to go back once or twice just to make sure you're cleaned up. And,
3: yep.
0: Well, we got to take a break, Dr. P. But on our way out, would you like to hear our second Hogbauer Automotive ad?
3: As well.
0: Josh, could you... Josh,
4: ooh, just give me 1 second to switch screens.
0: Because there are two separate Hogbauer Automotive ads that sponsor our
3: Third
0: program.
3: Third Avenue, Main.
0: Yeah, Third Avenue and Main Street.
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0: Love it. We'll be back with more Dr. P. Again, 651-989-9393. We'll be back in a few minutes. All right, we tried the half-ass morning show Summer Bash once already, and it didn't work out. 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
5: Now, where am I? Yeah, we're back with more from our wonderful guest, Dr. P. Jesus. Go ahead and ask the doctor. If you can text us real quick, we're at 651-989-9393. Let's squeeze in a few more questions for James. Well, this is a hell of a deal. A week ago, a listener says, I got bit by a dog.
6: Mm.
7: Oh, no.
5: I got stitched up. It was a forearm injury, but I'm still feeling some numbness in the area. What do you suppose is happening there?
6: Hmm.
5: Got stitched up. Could it be the stitches are still kind of tight or something? Or
8: like the dog's venom?
6: Yeah, right. Those certain breeds that have the venom are...
7: Yeah, probably.
6: They're nasty. It's those dogs that stand up and are like... Yeah. I guess it would depend on whether the numbness is right around where... Because they wouldn't normally do stitches for a dog bite.
5: Oh.
6: Because you don't want to close it up.
5: Maybe he went to Hogbauer Automotive. For
6: that. You never know what they're going to do.
8: Did you hear about their tire special at Hogbauer?
6: No. What do they got?
8: If you buy three tires, they give you one tire.
7: That's a really good deal.
8: It goes through the rest of the month.
6: That's awesome. I can't wait to go there.
8: You're going to love it.
6: I need directions.
5: Third Avenue and Main Street, dude.
6: Okay, thanks.
5: Yeah.
6: if there's numbness around the bite, that would be a little different than if there's numbness, like, down the arm.
5: Okay.
6: But, I mean, yeah, superficial nerves will get irritated or injured, you know, with an injury. But particularly if it's numbness further down the arm or hand, then that's a problem, because that means a more significant nerve was injured.
5: Yikes.
6: If there's any doubt about how a dog bite is doing, I would not hesitate to go have someone look at it, because normally you're fine, but you can get some crazy infections from animal bites that it gets into the lymphatic system and it'll just start spreading up the arm. So yeah, you don't want to fool around with it.
5: All right.
7: That don't sound good.
5: Filthy bastards.
6: Yeah.
8: I don't know if this is from a gentleman or a lady.
6: Mm-hmm.
8: They got a vasectomy on the 28th of last month.
6: I think I can guess.
8: Well, you're a doctor. Doesn't count. Still having some random pains while moving or working. Is this something I should reach out to my doctor about, or will I be okay?
6: Last month, is that what you said?
8: Yeah, almost a month ago, 28th.
6: No, I think that's probably not. I mean, I would never hesitate to have you reach out to the doctor if you have questions, for sure. I mean, so if you're worried at all, do that. I don't think it's unusual to have some little twinges of symptoms, because there's not much of an incision and they don't do a lot, but things get a little pinched and squeezed, and particularly if you don't really follow those instructions for the first couple days and really take it easy and ice and elevate your scrot, then you may have some more lingering discomfort. If it's getting worse, if there's swelling, if there's redness, if the pain seems more than just a little irritating, I would not hesitate to

0: reach out and have them take a look.
1: My scrot.
2: Oh, yeah. Yes. I liked the way you said that.
0: Scrot my goat.
3: This is friggin' Scotty from Star Trek.
0: Now I'm inspired to use accents now that you're throwing the hog power around.
1: This is perfect timing.
0: Oh, good.
1: That Josh just asked about a vasectomy. You said something about pinching and this and that and the scrot. Because a real general question here. Well, there is some elaboration. Dr. P, you ever seen a terrible injury to a penis? Now, the listener goes on to say he knows somebody who had his pecker pinched between two heavy wooden dressers.
4: Oh, gee.
3: How do you find yourself in that scenario?
1: Hiding furniture while wearing sweatpants.
3: Yep. Oh. I thought it was like hiding for when her husband came home.
1: Oh, dude. Somewhere.
0: Oh, man.
1: They say in this case, it was damn near cut smooth in half.
2: Oh, my God.
1: So they want to know if you've ever seen anything like that. They're having a fun time, I guess, joking around about this guy's penis.
0: Yeah,
1: they
0: want right.
1: Two big wooden dressers just went...
3: I can't imagine the pain.
0: No.
1: The old Rodney right in between the two.
0: I have seen... I mean, I'll use the word again. I've seen some scrot injuries.
1: You have?
0: That like some tearing of it.
4: I don't like the word tearing that close to the word scrotum.
0: Yeah. No, most people don't, right?
1: What, like a bicycle injury or a car crash? Or
0: I can't remember what it
1: A pissed
0: was.
1: Off ex-wife?
0: It must have been like a bicycle or motorcycle or something. But yeah, just... because the testicle was sort of falling out.
1: It was.
0: Yeah, but no, I haven't seen a bad penis injury. Okay. That would be a very bad one, because it could be...
3: I can't even imagine.
0: You know, like getting your finger pinched in a door where it's not too bad, or it could be where you break and crush your finger and your nail falls off and your penis doesn't have a nail, so other things happen.
2: Other things are falling off.
1: When you saw this broken scrotum, You put the testicle back in there.
0: Mm-hmm. And then they went up to the operating room, but...
1: Your job was just to place the working parts back in to where they belong, and then someone else had to sew them up.
0: Yeah, okay. I mean, I was a medical student, so my job was just to stand there and not pass out.
1: Mostly. Okay. Yeah. That must be difficult that time.
4: We got a scrotal injury. Get James in here.
0: Yeah. The worst ones that really bothered me were hand injuries from like lawnmowers and
2: really?
3: Yeah, but there's some nasty stuff.
0: Because they've got it, you know, they come in wrapped up in a towel and you're sort of like,
2: oh you know it's gonna surprise
0: like,
2: you.
0: It might not be bad, but
1: sounds bad.
0: Damn, that's really bad. Yeah. And people are kind of in shock a little bit, like so.
1: Yeah.
0: Like,
1: they got their missing digits in their other hand?
0: Kind of, or it's just, I don't know. There's something.
2: I bet that is crazy.
0: Very few things bother me, but that was always like, it's just so misshapen, and you're like, oh, God.
2: I bet that's crazy, but like kind of fun at the same time when you guys have somebody come in and they have a towel covering something, like some area on their body.
1: Yeah,
2: and
1: if you know what you're doing, I imagine there could be some fun involved.
2: Let's see what this looks like. Let's see what we're going to get surprised with.
1: New guy in the corner puking his guts out.
0: I think it's just, it's because, you know, depending on how bad the injury is, are your fingers going to survive? Or who all needs to get involved in this? Is it... Wow, you need a hand surgeon, or actually, you
3: need a priest.
0: We're just going to amputate your fingers right now. And it's just a weird, that moment of, like, I don't know how bad the news is going to be for this poor person.
2: Yeah.
3: I like this one about scrot injuries.
1: Mm.
3: Said, my dumbass uncle ripped his scrot wide open jumping off a canoe as a kid, caught it on the front, nuts everywhere.
2: Everywhere.
1: Floating in the water?
3: Yeah.
0: Like a life jacket.
3: You know the term?
1: Little musky comes up and just swallows that sumbitch.
3: Term is so perfect and disgusting.
0: Yeah.
3: But the term degloved, you know, where everything comes off the hand.
0: Oh, yeah.
3: I saw the equivalent on a leg once. It was horrible. Oh. And it was canoe-based. We used to jump off this bridge all the time. And there was the bridge was basically a tunnel connecting a couple of lakes. And we used to jump off at the first day of summer, and you always wanted to be the first guy to do it.
1: Mm-hmm.
3: So, but usually, one person would go on the other side and check.
1: Clear.
3: Well, he didn't wait. He wanted to be the guy. He jumped and went right through a canoe. This poor couple were just trying to have a romantic date in a canoe. He went through it.
4: That sucks.
3: Took all the skin off his right leg. Oh, it was horrible.
2: It looked like
3: a Jaws movie in there.
1: Did those two people just sink to the bottom of the lake, or what?
3: No. Well, as far as the canoe, they just got out.
1: They just got out and swam for
3: it? It was just like a little channel. You could, I'd say, maybe 7 feet deep total. Maybe 8. It wasn't too
1: there
3: deep.
1: Goes their friggin' canoe.
3: Yeah. It was to the pissed. Point where you had to angle just perfectly so you didn't crash into the bottom.
0: Oh, jeez.
2: I got to worry about this guy.
1: A teenager-sized hole in their canoe.
3: Yeah, it was gross.
0: That's horrible.
1: F me running sideways.
3: Rusty Doc. Nuts Jesus just sent in a photo. He had to have his pinky amputated due to a tragic pumpkin carving accident.
0: Oh, man.
1: Well,
3: I've opened up my hand a couple
1: One
3: times.
1: One of my pals almost committed suicide in front of his daughter carving a pumpkin.
0: Just, like, sliced himself by accident, yeah.
1: And he sliced himself the long way down his wrist.
0: Yeah.
2: No.
1: Of course, he's got 6-8 drinks in him. He doesn't have those cute little tools now that they hand to kids for carving pumpkins that you can't cut yourself with. He's got a freaking X-Acto knife or something. He's got 6-8 drinks in. He slips, and he suicide sliced his wrist. Blood spraying across. He passes out.
3: Oh, it's terrible.
1: His daughter refuses to have anything to do with Halloween anymore ever since that happened.
0: Horrible.
3: I faked that once and I traumatized the kids. I can't imagine that in real life.
1: Oh, really? You put a comedy bit on for him?
3: Yeah.
0: Oh, really? Like you had fake blood and everything?
3: Oh, yeah. My daughter still brings it up.
2: That's
3: she
2: awesome,
3: was probably.
1: You sold it well?
3: Yeah. I used to prank them a ton. I'm getting old. I don't do that anymore.
0: Were you carving a pumpkin and you did it?
3: Yes.
0: Wow, that's cool.
3: This was, I don't know, she must have been 5 or 6. And I thought they'd think it was funny. And my older one did. Yeah. She did not.
0: Let's explain why she flinches every time she looks at you.
3: Anytime I'm around a pumpkin, she freaks out.
0: Did anyone get that on video? That would be fun to see.
3: No, nothing like
0: bummer.
3: That.
1: Dr. B, go out
3: She'll bring it up. You might see her at the fair or something.
0: Good. Yeah, I would love to join you guys at the fair again.
3: You should.
1: That'll be this Saturday. We have two appearances at the fair this year, this Saturday from 1 to 3, and then the second Friday we'll be racing out there as soon as we're done with our program. You pick whichever one. Both? Okay. We'd love to have your company
0: Saturday,
1: out there.
0: Saturday, definitely.
1: Get her done.
3: It was fun having you last time.
0: Yeah, it was fun.
1: Get her done.
3: Happy belated birthday to Anders. Turned 16 yesterday, going for his driver's test today. Good luck from Dad.
2: Oh.
3: Tripping trash and tapping ass Jesus. 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Turning the big 03 today from Dad, Muscled Dilf Jesus, Remy, Ryder, Reese, and Angelica. Happy birthday to Jackson. You know, he's turning the big 06. And good luck to Chase on your first day of sixth grade.
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It's 93X.

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It's Monday. Monday sucks a lot less when you get My Chemical Romance bringing the Black Parade to Target Field tonight. 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

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It all begins on Thursday, and you know we're rocking the Minnesota State Fair again this year. I think it's Pablo's like 20-something year broadcasting live. 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

0: under the bridge and on the water. We're going to rock the river again. Friday, September 18th on the mighty Mississippi with Paddleford Riverboats in St. Paul. 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
1: Hey, this is Matt Schultz from Cage the Elephant. 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
0: Cage the Elephant's Matt Schultz on whether beaches in Tennessee came together quickly.
1: Yeah, I wouldn't say that a lot of Cage the Elephant songs come together quickly, but usually the ones that at least leave an impression on the band that we're excited about do, and this was one of those that definitely came together quickly. 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

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I don't.

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0: It's a jungle out there. Hope you fare all right. Welcome to Fair Week. Yes, it all goes down starting Thursday, running through Labor Day. 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

the stores are selling Halloween stuff in August because time has lost all meaning. Capitalism and the climate crisis are conspiring to destroy the concept of seasons. I guess I'll take solace in my pumpkin spice latte, which arrives tomorrow, officially, by the way. With a high of 85 degrees in the Twin Cities. Trick or treat, it's 93X.

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that My Chemical Romance fans have been camped out since noon yesterday at Target Field, vying for a spot against the Barricades. I can only imagine the clash between, like, My Chemical Romance fans and Tim McGraw fans. Cowboy hats. See a black. Stay hydrated out there. Got a great one tonight. 93X.

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Weezer's gold album has arrived officially. Have you had the chance to listen to it yet? 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

through every forest, above the trees, within my stomach, scraped off my knees. 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

The gathering of the Juggalos took place in the Ozarks over the weekend, which is actually quite terrifying. Usually they congregate in Ohio, but they gave Missouri a shot, and a lot of mugshots have been posted since. Missouri doesn't mess around. Good to know if you're bound for the St. Louis show, where Foo Fighters will open up for AC/DC Tuesday, September 8th. 93X.

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Heads up, you're about an hour out from another chance at meeting Breaking Benjamin in Anaheim, California on this fall haul. Sure, we'll get him at Mystic Lake Amphitheater in September, but wouldn't it be nice for an in-and-out experience, too? Ship you there and back. You grab the cheeseburgers. We've got the meet and greets covered. Another chance after 2 on 93X.

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1: Well, at least that's what we think you told us. 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Anyway, here's a nonstop blitz.

see some sunshine peeking through the clouds. High of 81 and some sun this afternoon. Shouldn't be unbearable if you're making your way to Target Field tonight for the Black Parade. So cool. 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
1: Hey, this is Matt Schultz from Cage the Elephant. This is our new song, Beaches in Tennessee. It's your music. 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
0: Cage the Elephant's Matt Schultz on whether Beaches in Tennessee is representative of the music on the new album.
1: I wouldn't say that it's like an overall representation of everything that we're writing right now, because we always do try to mix it up and each song have its own identity. And many times a lot of the records that we write kind of in a cohesive way are all over the place. Hoping that this record feels like the band playing live, I definitely think that it is a good representation.

I so desperately want this to be my kid's T-ball walk-up song. He wants Who Let the Dogs Out by the Baha Men, so it's hard. It's hard to convince him otherwise. Got the rock here, nonstop in the Blitz, courtesy of Affinity Plus Federal Credit Union. 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

Slipknot, Snuff, a band's creation of the softest and most emotionally exposed songs they ever did. 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

an epic trip. 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Chevelle, Starset, and Cami Kehoe. Yes, Mystic Lake Amphitheater next month. 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

0: Ooh, big old rock anthem from Nickelback. They're hoping their fans will connect with that tune, Rattle the Cage, featuring the one and the only John 5 on the guitar. I spoke to the boys in Nickelback last week. Their gig for the new album, Everything Under the Sun, to drop October 30th. Chad spoke about flying out to L.A., kicking it with John 5 while he laid down guitar solos. He was like, ooh, I need that one. I need that one for Rattle the Cage. And there you go. It's Pablo here. Rock shows to look forward to tonight. My Chemical Romance, The Black Parade. Can't wait for this show. I'm geeked. Target Field this evening. 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Slayer, 40 Years of Rain and Blood, playing that metal masterpiece all the way through, and you can be there for it. Mystic Lake Amphitheater, September 4, with Down, Suicidal, Hatebreed. 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
17: Yeah, chance of storms late tonight, again tomorrow night. Breezy on Wednesday, and then really nice Thursday and Friday, first days of the state fair. Black Box of Rocks, man. I'm out there live 2 to 7. Swing on by and get your merch. Cross down, you backed up 62. It's eastbound at Bloomington Ave. Highway 52 northbound slow at Plato Boulevard. And you backed up 169 southbound at Old Shakopee Road.

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Fires up on Thursday, friends. 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Once again, you can find us between Andy's Diner and the Mighty Midway, of course. 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You can see it all at 93x.com. I'll be out there live 2 to 7 Thursday and Friday this week and then following week as well. Moonwalking.

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2: 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This is our new song, Beaches in Tennessee. It's your music plus.
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2: There's no particular first impression that I want people to have. I think that with this record, we definitely wanted it to feel more like the band is live. Never really been able to capture that in the studio, and so if there was something that I was hoping people would feel is just the fact that the live presence of the band is on

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I say you look so fine that I really want to make you mine. 4, 5, 6, come on and get your kicks. 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

You missed out on the Shinedown Show last Friday at TI Casino. I can tell you this, there was lots of pyro. Man, that show was freaking awesome. Spent some time talking with Brent Smith before and after the show. Got a lot going on. Super interesting. That dude has not had a home or lived in a home, permanent address, for like 10 years. Hotels for Brent Smith the last 10 years. Crazy. It's Pablo here in the Blitz. Breaking Benjamin, September 22nd, Mystic Lake Amphitheater. Natural way into it before this Blitz is done. Young again.

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telling you a damn thing. 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It's Breaking Benjamin. You're way into it now from Live Nation. 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LUNAR, 651-989-9393. 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

Missy Brad. This past Friday at TI Casino, Shinedown guitarist Zach Myers performed a really cool, heartfelt tribute to Brad Arnold. Awesome pictures of Brad on the big screens. Yeah, we miss you, dude. It's Pablo here in a Blitz, a new rock from Bill Murray, A Day to Remember, Always Let You Down. This tune produced by Noah Sebastian of Bad Omens.

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8: Whoa, a quiet, perhaps chilly night for some. Overnight lows in the 50s to 40s. Fall is on the way, man. Rain might pop up tomorrow night late. Windy on Wednesday. Nice on Thursday and Friday to start the state fair. Checking the roads. 52 northbound slow at Plato Boulevard. 169 southbound slow at Old Shakopee Road. And backed up on the crosstown per usual. 62 eastbound at Bloomington Ave.

Yeah, get your jumping in. State Fair kicks in on Thursday. All the food, that delicious deep-fried stuff on a stick. State Fair, I'll be broadcasting live this Thursday and Friday, 2 to 7, following Monday through Friday. And then weekend superstars, JP and Shannon, out there as well. 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
15: There's a slight chance of storms late tonight, again tomorrow night, really breezy on Wednesday, and then super nice. Starting the fair Thursday and Friday. 75, lots of sunshine. Get your ass out there. Black box of rocks. All right, take a look-see at the roads. Highway 212 westbound slow at Valley View. Crosstown backed up, 62 eastbound at Tracy and Valley View. 169 southbound backed up at Old Shakopee Road. And you're slow on 52 northbound at Plato Boulevard.

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2: 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You're real helpful.
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